1 Corinthians chapter 12, verses 21 and 22. And the eye cannot say unto the hand, I have no need of thee, nor again the head to the feet, I have no need of you. Nay, much more those members of the body which seem to be more feeble are necessary. I love New Testament Baptist churches in general, and especially our church here in Hammond. I grew up in a different denomination, so the whole concept of a body of believers is still really cool to me. God says that we need every member of our church. Now, you and I may not know why we need each other, but God says that we do. Listen again to what God says. The eye cannot say unto the hand, I have no need of thee. Nor again the head to the feet, I have no need of you. Nay, much more those members of the body which seem to be more feeble are necessary. We must find out why, and then verse 23 says we must bestow more honor upon them. Something to think about.

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Thank you for listening to Anchor Radio, CBC Ordinetta. 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I hope to see you Sunday at CBC, Noncommilarean East, Zone 1, Ordinetta.

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0: one of us shall give account of himself to God. 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
1: Thank you for joining us today. This is Pastor Clarence Sexton from the Temple Baptist Church and Crown College in Knoxville, Tennessee. And we're dealing with the subject of the issues of life answered from the Bible. I'll tell you how you can get all of these messages at the conclusion of this broadcast, but the question is, are we personally accountable to God? Listen carefully today.

we shall see someday just how accountable we are for the light we've received. There are some of you listening to the sound of my voice that have received such wonderful light. God has given you such light. You have heard such wonderful things. You've been taught and instructed in the right things almost on a daily basis. And for many, absolutely on a daily basis. You've been instructed in the right way to live. You've been taught the Word of God line upon line and precept upon precept. And if you have the least notion that you won't meet God with that, you're wrong. Absolutely wrong. And many of us, if not all of us, gets to the place in life where we find someone committing some terrible sin. Let's say it is the sin of sodomy. And it is sin. God calls it vile affection. God calls it unnatural affection. And it is sin. But can you imagine for a moment that someone growing up in a Bible-believing, Bible-preaching church, hearing the truth, living in the midst of God's blessing, seeing miraculous thing after miraculous thing take place in the lives of others, but never trusting Christ, perhaps even living a clean, moral life, as we would say. Can you imagine that a person who never heard what that person has heard, who never saw what that person saw, who never was exposed to the spiritual things that person was exposed to, and was a practicing sodomite, will have less severe judgment than that person? You see, we're very good at comparing ourselves and comparing sin. We're very good at that. And if we learn anything from this passage of Scripture, it is that we should not be saying, I'm doing better than that person. I'm not as bad as that particular person. There are a lot of people doing worse than I'm doing. Those kinds of things should never be on our lips. What we should be thinking is, what have I done with the light that God has given me? Let me ask you a question. What have you done with the light God has given you? What have you done with the light God's given you? Would you turn with me in your Bibles just for a moment to the book of Romans, to the 14th chapter? In Romans chapter 14 and verse 11, the Bible says, "For it is written, as I live, saith the Lord, every knee shall bow to me, and every tongue shall confess to God." And the Bible says in verse 12 of Romans chapter 14, "So then every one of us shall give account of himself to God." Every one of us shall give account of himself to God. Every one of us shall give account of himself to God. Now we are dealing with cities. In Matthew chapter 11, Chorazin, Bethsaida, Capernaum. But God says, in principle, we must all realize that every one of us shall give account of himself to God. What have we done with the light? With the light God has given us. Think of that. What have we done with the light God has given us? Turn back with me, please, in your Bibles to the Gospel according to Luke. In the 12th chapter, I want you to mark what God says in the 48th verse of Luke chapter 12. The Bible says, "But he that knew not and did commit things worthy of stripes shall be beaten with few stripes. For unto whomsoever much is given, of him shall be much required. And to whom men have committed much, of him they will ask the more." If you don't have that entire verse marked and underlined, at least underline, "For unto whomsoever much is given, of him shall be much required." You see, God has made this thing so that we face him with our individual accountability. And that's what I'm dealing with in this message. Our personal accountability to God.
our personal accountability to God. And sometimes it's difficult for you as a member of a church like the Temple Baptist Church to think any other way other than collectively about our church. In other words, you say, as a church, we're doing this. And I'm thrilled that you think like that, that you're a part of this church and we're moving forward for God and we're trying to do God's will and God's work God's way. I'm thrilling at that. That's wonderful. That's wonderful. I'm glad. But we must also realize our own personal accountability to God. What about your personal accountability to God? There are people who go through life blaming other people for what they don't do for God. I mean, really, they go through life blaming other people what they don't do for God. I mean, it's just absolutely ridiculous. Somebody hurt me in church. Somebody disappointed me. Somebody said something I didn't like. They don't do everything I think they should do. And you find something to find fault with to excuse your lack of responsibility. But I want you to know, when you meet God, God is not going to let you off the hook. It doesn't work that way. You can whine and bellyache all you want to, but you're going to give an account to God, and so am I. That's what this scripture teaches. Isn't it amazing to think that God not only knows what happens, He knows what could possibly happen. Turn with me back to the Matthew account, Matthew chapter 11. God knows all things actual and all things possible. Here He's talking about if Sodom had heard, if Sodom had heard. One of the interesting phenomena in writing today is that a number of people are writing accounts of history and changing it to say, what if, for instance, what if we had lost World War II? Or what if the South had won the Civil War? Or what if, and they go on and on and on, just, I guess, as intellectual fancy to try to think what could have happened. Do you know, there's no possibility, no matter how far you run the course, that God would know what would. He not only knows all things actual, He knows all things possible. Just for the comfort and help of some of our young people, I'd like to say that I've come to believe in what I found in Scripture, that some particular generation, will not have the opportunity to do all that other generations have had to do because Jesus will come in their lifetime. It is my conviction that God knows what those young people would have done had they lived because of their heart's desire toward the Lord. And they will be rewarded at the judgment seat of Christ. They will be rewarded at the judgment seat of Christ accordingly for what they would have done had they lived their lifetime. You say, how could such a thing be? Because God knows all things actual and God knows all things possible. God said, what if Sodom and Gomorrah had heard and seen what Capernaum heard and saw? If they had, He said they'd still be standing today. He knows all things actual. He knows all things possible. What a God we serve. What a God we know. What a God is coming for us someday. Our personal accountability to God. Let me tell you something. You and I need to get serious about our personal accountability to God. When we do, we're going to quit talking so much about what others do or don't do and give more attention to what we should be doing for the Lord. Let's remember a few things. All people receive light from God. All people. If you want to take the time to read Romans chapters 1 and 2, and I'll refer to Romans chapter 1 in a moment. But in Romans chapter 1 and 2, you'll find that God gives man a conscience. In that conscience, he knows there is a God. He has to willfully deny the existence of God because that conscience will smite him, letting him know there is a creator. God also gives a testimony of his existence in creation. So there's the witness of conscience and the witness of creation. The Bible says in John chapter 1 that Jesus Christ lighteth every man that cometh into the world. I don't think that we have to say that all men are going to be saved because we know they're not all going to be saved. But all men have some light. Now we are talking about salvation. It's just like a fellow saying the only prayer that God hears from anybody is first of all a prayer for salvation.
You got to be careful about saying that. I want to explain something to you. I'll give an illustration to illustrate what I'm saying. One Thursday evening, a young man came to me and he said, "We just came back from the University of Tennessee. And we had a wonderful conversion." I said, "Tell me about it." He said, "A young man who's getting his PhD from China trusted Christ as Savior." And I was listening, trying to be kind and polite and courteous. And the person went on to say, in just a matter of minutes, he had led this person to Christ standing on a street corner in front of the library at the University of Tennessee. Now, what I wanted to say from over 30 years' experience in the ministry is, you don't do it that way. That's what I wanted to say. What I wanted to say is, look, here is somebody that needs to know who the person of Jesus Christ is. Here is somebody that needs to understand the things of God. Here is somebody that needs to be taken into some sort of study of God's Word to be able to get some background, because they've had absolutely no background. And it's going to take some time to lead a person like that to Christ and go into some theological discussion about why we have to sort of walk our way into that when we're dealing with somebody that's totally ignorant of God and God's Word. But I held my peace, and thank God I did. But I held my peace. And I thought to myself, when this person is not so zealous in a day or two, I'll take him aside and explain to him what you've got to do in witnessing to people like that. Well, lo and behold, next service, here comes the man from China who made a profession of faith. He comes forward in a church service, makes public his profession of faith, and wants to follow the Lord in baptism. And I'm thinking to myself, what's going on here? Now, of course I believe you can go out and talk to people about the Lord and get them saved on the spot. Of course I believe that. Of course I believe that. I believe in personal soul winning. Of course I believe that. But I'm talking about a man who grows up in a communist country without a Bible and has never been inside a church in his entire life. And somebody says he led him to the Lord in a matter of minutes standing on a street corner in a strange country that he's only been in a few days.

You may wish to order these messages on an MP3 format or get the CDs, or you may want the book entitled The Issues of Life Answered from the Bible, and there are 13 chapters, each dealing with an issue that you'll be hearing on this broadcast. I hope you'll visit with us soon on the campus of the Crown College and plan a visit to the Temple Baptist Church here in Knoxville, Tennessee. 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

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Through the fleeting years all things must surely end. Friends may fail or faithless be, but there's one who cares

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0: down in the garbage. And Zachary looks up and smiles and said, look, you want to go? He comes and got a hold of that roll off. Can you imagine that? He reached down there and picked him up, and man, old garbage dripping off of me, you know. And man, my old hair matted with garbage, you know, and smelled bad and was ugly and mean. And yet I fought him all the way out of the garbage. Huh? Isn't that pitiful? I mean, he said, I said, no, you're not either. I like this garbage. Let me alone. Jesus said, no, I'm going to get you out of the garbage. I'm digging in the dung heap. That's what I'm doing. Well, I tell you, we have a great Savior, Brother Bobby. We have a great Savior. Can you imagine? Now, some of you self-righteous outfits, you were in the dung heap, or either you've never come out of it. I mean, right in the dung hill. That's the only place that God ever found anybody. The only man that never did live in the dung hill is Jesus. And he's the only man, and he's the first one to go to the dung hill. Think about that. He goes right out to the old garbage dump and digs until he finds poor old sinners and brings them out. Alcoholics and narcotic addicts and hoodlums. Talk to some of our old boys today, old Danny. Oh, I said, how are you? He said, praise the Lord, all right. I said, oh, listen to that. Can you imagine? Talk to old Harold. He always said, the Lord's so good, you know. And so, can you imagine that? All the heartaches and the call over to the city today and ask about another one that's been on dope, and he's knocking on the pen door now. They've already been to the pen, they couldn't cure him. Been to all the jails, been to the cure. They want to sentence him 5 years in the Lexington or in Fort Worth dope cure deal, see. Never would cure. They keep him there 100 years. He'd take dope the day he got out. That's right. Oh, I tell you. Brother Bobby, did you get a call the other day from the old boy that used to be with us? The old boy used to be with us, you know, loved you so good. I talked with him on the phone the other day. Let me tell you, he said, you know, Brother Olaf, I'm on a cane. He said, I'm on a cane. I said, how come? He said, well, I went over the wall in 65 and they shot me off of it. And he said, they just operated on my leg again. I tell you, boys, you better listen to the road tonight. The way of the transgressor is hard. Did you know that? And you boys, you're not getting anywhere living for the devil. You can call yourself tough. You're not half tough. I tell you, one of these days, the devil will grind your bones to make his bread. I mean, I don't understand why. Listen, sin will grind you to powder. And you're not smart at all. You're dumb when you live in sin, because it'll kill you. The wages of sin is death.
1: Right.
0: Can you imagine a boy going out here and coming back and say, I got me a good job. Really? Oh, yes, I got a wonderful job. Well, said, what are your wages? Well, said, when I get through working for him, he's going to kill me. Brother Bobby said, did I understand you say you had a good job? Oh, yeah. Did I understand you say that the man that you're working for, when he gets all the work out of you he can get, he's going to kill you? Oh, yeah, I know it. He's going to kill me dead as a hammer, but that's got a good job. Now, that old boy's crazy, did you know that? Not any crazy than these people in San Antonio, Texas, working for the devil. And I guarantee most of them done hired out to him. You see the difference between serving the Lord. You are servant of the Lord, but you're a hired hand of the devil. Oh, I'll tell you, if God's people could just see how much happy we ought to be with all the good things of the Lord. Well, he said, I won't remember the sins and iniquities anymore. Now, where remission of these is, there's no more offering for sin. Having therefore, brethren, boldness to enter in the holiest by the blood of Jesus. We ought not to come timidly. We don't have to come tiptoeing up to the Holy of Holies. We come in the name of Jesus. Said, come boldly. By a new and living way, which he hath consecrated for us through the veil, that is to say, his flesh, having an high priest over the house of God. Let us draw near with a true heart and full assurance of faith, having our hearts sprinkled from evil conscience and from an evil conscience, and our bodies washed with pure water. Let us hold fast the profession of our faith without wavering, for he is faithful that promised. Let us consider one another to provoke unto love and to good work, not forsaking the assembling of ourselves together, as the manner of some is, but exhorting one another, and so much the more as you see the day approaching. For if we sin willfully, after that we've received the knowledge of the truth, there remaineth no more sacrifices for sin, but a certain fearful looking for of judgment and fiery indignation, which shall devour the adversaries. Now, get these verses. He that despised Moses' law died without mercy under two or three witnesses. I'll guarantee they had no mercy. Why? He despised the law of God, the word of God. And they said, we'll kill him. Now then, of how much sorer punishment, suppose ye shall he be thought worthy, who hath trodden underfoot the Son of God, and hath counted the blood of the covenant wherewith he was sanctified an unholy thing, and hath done despite unto the Spirit of grace. He said, if rejecting the word of God or the law of God back in the Old Testament, he said, if they got killed, see, and were cut off, he said, how much sorer punishment do you think he'd be worthy of that discounts the blood of Christ and shakes his fist in the face of Jesus Christ? Why, he said, for we know him that hath said, vengeance belongeth unto me, I will recompense, saith the Lord. And again, the Lord shall judge his people. I wish I could stop long enough to say, don't ever waste your time trying to get even with a sinner. Don't ever try to fight back at a sinner. The sinner only knows one warfare, and that's flesh. Don't ever fight with his weapons, because he'll defeat you every time. I'll tell you, I've had many a temptation to go to the courthouse with crooks and people that have really, and right now, there's a tremendous temptation to warn somebody, but I won't have time to do it, because if you ever fight with the flesh, you'll always come out the loser.

0: to get the smell of. And Christians, we better so worship God and so live and let God take care of the vengeance part, and let's keep the smell of the world off of us. This business of me fighting back at you, let me tell you something. If I could say it lovingly, you just go ahead and do anything the brother will offer that God will permit you to do. And if you can get by with it, you go ahead. But I tell you one thing, there's a day of vengeance coming. And God's going to take it, not me. I'm not the one. That's none of my business. This business of me fighting back and trying to get even with every old hypocrite and every old sorry failure, I found this out, that nearly about everybody that's ever fought me and my ministry have already failed God in their ministry and are trying to pull somebody else down with them. And if my mother used to say, misery loves comfort and company. And that's right. It's a fearful thing to fall into the hands of the living God. But call to remembrance. We're coming up to some precious verses now as we close the message. Call to remembrance. Use your memory. The former days in which, after you were illuminated, you endured a great fight of affliction. You can take it. Then he said, after you what? After you were illuminated. Now, you know, I believe that every Christian ought to have the illuminator on the inside of him. Now, I know we talk about, the amplified version, but if you got the amplifier on the inside, don't worry too much about it. Let him amplify for you. I really mean this, and I say it lovingly and kindly. If you and I really have the amplifier on the inside, it's so sweet when he amplifies the word for you, because you know who did it then. You know that man didn't do it. And so he said, after you were illuminated, you endured a great fight of afflictions. I've never known of a person that really had divine illumination but what could just go right on through the valley, climb over the mountain, and never turn back. You know, I fear for these people that say every once in a while, well, you know, I've been so discouraged, I almost started to go get me a bottle. I mean, I nearly just started to get my cigarettes again, and I just go out on her and just really live it up. I mean, that's dangerous talk. That old boy's already backslidden. He's already thought about it, and he's already guilty before God of turning back. Partly, while you were made a gazing stock, both by reproaches and afflictions, and partly while ye became companions of them.
1: The strangers to God, his grace and his love, were gathered by blue Galilee.
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1: By the waters of blue Galilee, they sat at his feet and they looked in his face, content in his presence.

Be careful for nothing, but everything, by prayer and supplication, with thanksgiving. Let your requests be made known unto God. And the peace of God, which passes all understanding, shall keep your hearts and minds through Christ Jesus.

0: talking today to the teacher in the classroom. I'm talking to the spouse in conversation with your sweetheart. I'm talking to the parent interacting with your kids. I'm talking to the supervisor or the coach as he takes questions from his team. Proverbs 18:13, "He that answereth a matter before he heareth it, it is folly and shame unto him." God gives a lesson here in forming a verdict, which every leader must often do. Number one, refrain from forming opinions while the trial is still on. Number two, hear all the available evidence, even if it contradicts the opinion that you're starting to form already. And number three, be willing to listen to everyone. This includes the one you know to be guilty. He should still be given the opportunity to say his piece. "He that answereth a matter before he heareth it, it is folly and shame unto him." Something to think about.
1: Did you ever realize that when you were in your mother's womb, only a few days old, your body was creating 250,000 neurons every minute for your brain? These neurons migrated to exactly the right place where they were supposed to be to find their proper niche. The distance and precision with which the neuron travels are comparable to a person walking from Los Angeles to New York City and finding the correct office suite, all without benefit of a map. Within a few weeks at this stage of growth, billions of neurons arrive at their correct addresses at the right time and make thousands of correct connections. Our cross country traveler would also have to have known every square block in downtown Manhattan and the phone numbers and offices of everybody that was there. You know, these things don't happen by accident. Just maybe we have an intelligent God who cares and carefully creates us. Kiss my foot, Darwin. This is Pete Cowling.
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0: Good afternoon, my friends. 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
1: 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Welcome back to another live request hour here on Anchor Radio Ordinetta. We are broadcasting live here at Crossroads Baptist Church. My name is Jason Peralta, and I'm happy to be with you this afternoon sharing some encouraging gospel music. So if you have a song in mind, feel free to send in your request and I will do my best to play it on the air. Let's get started with the beautiful song requested by Lay and Pass this afternoon, Declare His Glory, performed by Hiles Anderson College.

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This is the Live Request Hour, and here is As Long As You're Glorified. It is one of my favorite song here on Anchor Radio, and it's currently number 2. And this one is requested by Karin Trompo, performed by Coffee Ministries.

That song was requested by Grace Avila, Empower Me, performed by the Highlander Chorale. Well, it's 17 minutes past the hour and it's currently 30 degrees and the forecast is calling for a high today of 30.9 degrees. Napakainit po ng panahon and we only have 10% chance of rain. But it's still a beautiful day. And here is another song for us requested by Efraim Quesada and Rosemary Gutierrez. He's Always Been Faithful, performed by Hiles Anderson College.

Muli po, good afternoon po sa mga listeners natin ngayong tanghali. Well, it's trivia time here on Anchor Radio Ordoneta. I suggest to have your companion app ready because I will be sending out today's trivia question during our next song. And don't forget our special prize. And let's check who are on our top 5 from our leaderboard here. Well, Lian Paz has already 19 points. John Chu has 13 points. Prudencio Ulub Sr. has 11 points. Senior High School Dorm Girls has 7 points. And Shina Mikuwa has also 7 points. May marami pang chance para tayo po ay makahabol sa mga scoring natin, no? The first 5 listeners with the correct answers for today's question will receive 2 song credits. And here is There Is Still Power in the Blood, performed by Shawnee Baptist College and requested this afternoon by Janelle Garcia.

Our trivia question was, where did Jesus meet the woman of Samaria? And the correct answer is at Jacob's well. Congratulations to Marina Simon, Leian Paz, Prudencio Ulop Sr., John Chua, and Sister Joni Quijano. You will each receive 2 song credits, which you can always listen to your favorite songs throughout the day. And everyone who had the correct answers, of course, will receive a point towards our special prize. And we're gonna have another trivia later, so don't go anywhere and make sure to have your companion app with you. Here is another song performed by Walker Family, requested this afternoon by Darlene Ferrer, Jesus Hold My Hand.

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It's 33 minutes past the hour and you are listening to the Lab Request Hour here on Anchor Radio or the Neta. 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Let's listen to Come Boldly to the Throne of Grace performed by Steve Perrit Evangelistic Team, requested this afternoon by Marina Simone.

Well, just want to remind everybody that we still a lot of time, plenty of time, and we don't have a lot of song in line. So this is your chance to listen to your favorite song. Here is Always Enough, performed by Mark and Lisa Roger. Requested this afternoon by Prudencio Ulop Senior. Good afternoon po. Happy lunchtime.

Well, it's trivia time once again here on Anchor Radio Ordineta. Get those companion apps ready because I will be sending out the trivia question during our next song. And don't forget, we are having a bonus contest going on during our trivia time each week. Along with our regular trivia awards, we will be keeping a weekly total of your correct answers even if you don't win it during a particular trivia time. This week's award will go to the person with the most correct answers, and the first 5 listeners with the correct answers for this hour's question will receive 2 song credits. And the third person who answers correctly will also receive a 10 peso voucher to our school canteen here at CBC. And here is I Have a Shepherd, performed by Dog and Jennifer Casil, requested this afternoon by Faye Kinimon.

Our trivia question was, what miracle did Jesus perform at the marriage in Cana? And the correct answer is, he turned the water into wine. Congratulations to Undefeated and no other than John Chua. You were the third person with the correct answer and you win a 10 peso voucher to our school canteen. Sa tingin ko po, may lucky charm itong si Ninong Chua. Ano po? Biro lang po. The remaining listeners with the correct answer were Leanne Paz, Corazon Soriano, Johnny Quijano, and Sister Marina Simon. You will each receive 2 song credits which you can use to listen to your favorite songs throughout the day. And of course, everyone who had the correct answer will receive a point towards our special prize every week. And the winner for this week will be announced in Prayer Waves with Pastor Galian Saturday at 8 p.m. Thank you, Sister Joni Quijano, for sending a song from Eddie Galian, God on the Mountain.

That is How Can I Keep From Singing, performed by Hal Sanderson College and requested by Faye Kinemon. Well, that wraps it up for another hour of live listeners' requests here on Anchor Radio Ordinary City. I've had a great time with you today. I will queue up the rest of your songs so you can listen throughout the rest of the afternoon. And don't miss the next live request hour at 5 p.m. with Karin Trompo. And our final song this hour was requested by John Chua, Center of Your Will, performed by Commonwealth Baptist College. Once again, I'm your host, Jason Peralta, always reminding you that God is good all the time, and all the time, God is good. Have a great afternoon, everyone. I'll see you next time. Bye-bye.

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0: Jesus. What is the mind of Christ? Humility. John 13:4 tells us, "He riseth from supper, and laid aside his garments, and took a towel, and girded himself. After that he poureth water into a basin, and began to wash the disciples' feet, and to wipe them with the towel wherewith he was girded." Humility is freedom from pride. It is having a proper assessment of oneself, to not think too highly of yourself. It also includes lowliness of mind, where you are willing to lower yourself beneath your normal place because you do not see yourself as more deserving than someone else. Jesus was humble. He was the Son of God, yet he lowered himself. And in the verses I just read, we see him performing the task of a servant. He was making a huge statement to his disciples that if he was willing to do the job that many would think beneath them, that they should not see themselves as more worthy than one another. Paul wrote of Jesus in Philippians chapter 2 when he said, "Who, being in the form of God, thought it not robbery to be equal with God, but made himself of no reputation, and took upon him the form of a servant, and was made in the likeness of men. And being found in fashion as a man, he humbled himself, and became obedient unto death, even the death of the cross." Jesus is equal with God. He is God. He took upon him the form of a servant. He humbled himself. Humility sometimes means obeying what we don't want to obey or are not obligated to obey. Jesus became obedient unto death, even though he himself did not deserve to die. He lowered himself to meet the needs of others. God respects humility. In fact, the Bible says in James, "But he giveth more grace. Wherefore he saith, God resisteth the proud, but giveth grace unto the humble." God's help is extended to those who are humble, not to those who are proud. He helps those who are willing to lower themselves or who do not think too highly of themselves. Stay humble and stay in God's good graces. We are to have the mind of Christ. That mind includes humility.
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How do you do? As a child, the woman in this story didn't feel unique and special, primarily because her name sounded like her brothers and sisters' names. The oldest child of six, she was expected to care for her younger siblings. She craved attention that was gained by getting in trouble, embarking on a road that led to deep despair. She didn't realize how unique and special she was until her heart and mind and life were unshackled.

0: Bringing hope to a world that is hurting, this is Unshackled. True life stories of real people, dramatized and produced in Chicago by Pacific Garden Mission. The words that the homeless hear are rarely encouraging and often sting with rejection. Doors close on them as they're told to move on. But when they come to Pacific Garden Mission, they hear words of welcome and encouragement. And thanks to financial gifts from friends who care, the door is held open to the homeless day and night. And hundreds of men, women, and children are given hot meals, fresh clothing, medical and dental care in our clinic, and a safe place to sleep at night, and all without charge. Counselors and pastors share God's word with them, the bread of life that changes lives. And that's what this program is all about. And now for broadcast around the earth, here's program number 2,853 in the series Unshackled, the program that makes you face yourself and think.
1: Hello?
2: Mom, I've been stabbed. I'm dying.
1: Bonnie? Are you serious?
2: I'm bleeding to death, Mom.
1: Where are you?
2: I'm upstairs at my neighbor's. Please help me.
1: Honey, call paramedics. We're too far away to help. Bonnie!
2: I can't go on.
1: Bonnie!
0: Every parent dreads that kind of phone call. While this would be a turning point for the woman in our story, getting her away from hideous bondage, more disasters lay ahead. And parental guidance is suggested due to sensitive issues contained in this first of a two-part story. It's the true story of Bonnie Neufeld, right now on Unshackled.
3: I was born in a small town in rural Canada, and we siblings were referred to as "Which Annie are you?" because of the similarity in our names. Dad was a plumber who came from a large drinking family, while Mom came from a small religious family. They agreed that religion would not be a part of their life, and Dad ridiculed my maternal grandmother's faith. Because Mom was expecting me when they married, Dad seemed to blame me for the problems that came along. I never felt good enough for him. During one of their fights, I heard him say, "If it weren't for Bonnie, we wouldn't be going through this."
4: Hello?
5: Hi, Mom.
4: Eleanor, how's everything?
5: Okay, I was wondering if Bonnie could come and stay with you a while. Her dad's been kind of rough on her lately.
4: Oh, of course she can come. She loves the horses so much.
5: You're telling me. It's all she talks about.
4: How's she doing in school?
5: Well, she's precocious, so they're accelerating her.
4: Again?
5: Yes, she did first and second grade in 1 year and third and fourth grade last year. Next year, they wanted to do fifth and sixth grade in 1 year.
4: Oh, she'll be awfully young when she starts junior high.
5: She's smart, so she'll get along okay, if she stays out of trouble.
4: Oh, she'll be disappointed when we move to town.
5: When are you moving?
4: As soon as we sell the farm. It's getting to be too much work for us.
5: All the more I'd like Bonnie to visit then. She can stay as long as you like.
6: While you eat your breakfast, child, I'll read my daily devotion. Beloved, let us love one another, for love is of God. And everyone that loveth is born of God, and knoweth God. He that loveth not, knoweth not God, for God is love. In this was manifested the love of God toward us, because that God sent his only begotten Son into the world, that we might live through him. Herein is love, not that we loved God, but that he loved us and sent his Son to be the propitiation for our sins.
3: My grandmother was my only link to God growing up. She read her Bible daily. After my grandparents sold the farm to manage a motel and restaurant in town, my sister and I still visited them during the summer, even though they lived hundreds of miles from us. We made tips by making beds, cleaning tables, doing dishes, and other odd jobs.
6: Oh, Bonnie, look at you all dirty.
2: I was helping Grandpa in the garden.
6: Why can't you be a nice girl like your sister, Connie?
3: I immediately took my sister into our bedroom and beat her up to convince her not to be so good. I did well in junior high and excelled in hurdles and high jumping. My other love was drama, and I was in every production at school. Then I'd go home and produce our own version of the play at school. My dad never physically touched me from the age of 6 years, so I tried hard to please him. I earned his respect by helping to train our Labrador Retriever for field trials and hunting. Dad's friends were some of the best dog trainers in the business, and I tried hard to impress them.
7: Way to go, Bonnie! You really worked with that dog.
2: Thanks.
7: My son has no interest in helping me. I wish you were half as dedicated as you are.
2: I like animals.
7: Well, it shows. You're a good helper for your dad, and he's a perfectionist.
2: He sure is. He tries to be the best at everything he does.
7: Well, he scored at raising you. That's obvious.
3: Just before I started high school, when I was only 12, my parents were having a party at the lake one night. I was sleeping when I heard a noise in my sister's bed and saw that dog trainer in our room. Wanting to protect my sister, I called him to me.
8: Shh! Don't wake your sister.
2: What do you want?
8: I'm lonely. My wife is over in France visiting her family for a month.
2: Oh.
8: You're such a good girl, Bonnie. Your dad would be very proud if you would help me during this difficult time.
2: How?
8: Shh! Oh, you're very sweet. Very special. And I love you.
3: I was confused about what he was doing. And the next morning, I couldn't wait to tell my dad and see how proud he would be of me. But that man gave me such a look of hatred, I knew he had lied. I wasn't sure what had happened, but somehow I felt different and ashamed. I tried telling my mother.
5: What are you talking about?
2: I'm not sure, but something happened and I didn't like it.
5: What?
2: I don't know, Mom. He said that he loved me.
5: Bonnie, you must be mistaken. I'm sure he would never do anything to hurt you.
3: I lost my innocent childhood trust in adults after that, and I entered high school with a huge chip on my shoulder. I fell in with hippies whose only requirement for acceptance was to get stoned and act crazy. That was my method of being recognized by the teachers. At least they knew my name was Bonnie. At 14, I tried LSD for the first time with a friend.
9: Feel any different?
3: Not yet. I doubt if it's gonna work.
9: No, it'll work, Bonnie, trust me.
3: Where'd you get this stuff?
9: At the mall.
3: Wow! I can't believe the colors I see. This is awesome!
9: I told you so, and you were doubting.
3: I love this! I doubt if I'll ever want to be straight again.
9: Doubt if you're stoned enough.
3: Doubt if anyone would recognize me now. Being stoned made me feel special and took away the pain in my heart. I felt funnier, smarter, and bolder, and I soon began looking for ways to be stoned all the time.
7: Hey, Bonnie, how was that high yesterday?
3: Talk about a bad trip. I went home and looked in my mom's cooking pot and just about died of shock.
9: Why?
3: She was making head cheese, and there was a pig's head bubbling in the pot.
9: Oh, you're kidding.
3: It wasn't funny. It was horrifying.
7: Well, does that mean you're giving up acid?
3: No way. I'm taking orders so I can afford to buy more.
7: Orders for what?
3: Anything I can pick up at the department store and resell.
9: Hey, I could use some leather gloves.
3: Piece of cake.
7: Hey, would you like to have your dope for free?
3: Sure. How?
7: Easy. Start dealing.
3: Dealing drugs at school and also selling the stolen merchandise that I shoplifted enabled me to be stoned all the time. I managed to get loaded twice a day, once on my way to school and once on my way home. But I continued in track and field, excelled in gymnastics, and also became a cheerleader, which allowed

0: We carried on a relationship for several weeks until I began to feel sick. Thinking I had the flu, Mom took me to the doctor who told me I was going to be a mother.
1: Pregnant. This is certainly a shock.
2: You're telling me? This will ruin my gymnastics and I'll have to quit cheerleading.
1: Don't tell your grandmother.
2: She'll have to know sometime.
1: You're only 16, Bonnie.
2: I'll have to drop out of school. My life is ruined.
1: Does your boyfriend have a job?
2: Yes. He works in a lumberyard after school.
1: Then you can get married.
2: I'm not ready to get married. There are so many things I want to do with my life.
1: It's a little late to think about that now.
0: I felt that my boyfriend had ruined my life and my body. I don't remember my wedding day because I was high on LSD, and everyone got very drunk at the reception in my parents' basement. Our apartment became the party place where friends left a mess and got us kicked out of more than one home because of the noise. But in time, our friends drifted away as they graduated and went to college. Our son Jeff was born, and my husband settled in a factory job that he hated. We were selfish and immature, and we fought all the time.
3: Oh, you fixing another drink?
0: What's it to you? I can't seem to get a high like the Demerol they gave me when I was in the hospital.
3: You drink too much, Bonnie.
0: So what? I don't have to think about what a dead-end life is.
3: Yeah, well, I don't want to work to support your drug habit.
0: I support my own drug habit, so lay off.
3: Yeah, by stealing and dealing drugs.
0: Yeah, you use my drugs.
3: Only on weekends, not during the week.
0: You know, I hate your attitude.
3: Yeah, well, I hate you too. This marriage was a big mistake.
0: I couldn't agree more. Let's call it quits.
3: Fine.
0: I'll plan a party to let our friends know. A divorce party. At that party announcing our divorce, my husband introduced me to the needle, and I knew I had found what I needed. The intense high I had been craving led me to the next level of intravenous drugs. I began shooting up anything I could find. Speed, acid, cocaine. I sought a rush at all costs, and it would nearly cost me my life.
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5: Hello?
0: Grandma, it's Bonnie. Happy birthday.
5: Oh, thank you, Bonnie. How are you doing?
0: Hanging in there, Grandma. The divorce is final.
5: Oh, I'm so sorry you had to go through that, Bonnie.
0: I'll live, but it's hard being a single mom.
5: God never intended that. He created the family because he knew that was the best way to live and to raise kids.
0: I made a mistake, that's for sure.
5: It's called sin, dear. And the answer is Jesus. He changes everything when you give your life to him.
0: Right now, I'm busy just learning to take care of Jeff.
5: You need to raise him to know the Lord, Bonnie.
0: I try to be the best mom I can for him, Grandma.
5: Then take him to church and teach him God's word.
0: But I didn't. Instead, I took my son to parties, drug houses, and biker hangouts. My ex remarried and moved on with his life.

0: For a while, I let some teenagers live with me, and I kept dangerous guard dogs to protect the stolen guns and drugs we hoarded. One day, while I wasn't home, one of those guys accidentally shot himself. When I arrived home, I was arrested on over a dozen counts, including possession of stolen property and contributing to the delinquency of minors. Fortunately, there were no drugs in the house. My parents bailed me out and got me a good lawyer.
1: Well, it could have been worse, Bonnie. The judge was very lenient giving you probation.
0: Well, it was my first offense.
1: I hope it's your last. You're lucky that kid didn't die.
0: Yeah, his mom would have killed me for sure.
1: She was angry enough as it was. He is damaged for life.
0: He shouldn't have messed with the gun, Mom.
1: Why do you have a gun anyway?
0: For protection, Mom. It's hard living alone. That's why I had them living with me.
1: Well, your father and I are moving you to a new apartment, and don't let those kids move back in with you.
0: I won't.
1: You were more responsible when you were 8 than you are at 18.
0: Thanks.
1: Well, it's true. You took care of your brothers and sisters when we were out, as well as any adult. I don't know what has happened to you, Bonnie.
0: Well, I think I'm going to apply for welfare, Mom. I can't work and take care of Jeff, too. Welfare paid for my rent and food, but it was humiliating standing in line for checks, answering questions, and enduring the spot checks to see who was sleeping at my house. I was still using drugs and shoplifting to pay for them, taking orders in bars. That's how I met Frankie.
2: Hey, doll, I hear you can get almost anything I need.
0: Within limits.
2: Well, someone as beautiful as you are doesn't have any limits.
0: What a nice thing to say, I think.
2: Can I buy you a drink?
0: Sure.
2: I'd like to take you out to dinner tomorrow.
0: I have a little boy, so I'll have to find a babysitter first.
2: We can take him over to my mother's house. She'll take care of him while we're out.
0: Frankie was a huge, well-dressed black man that turned heads everywhere he went. He began taking me out every day, buying me things, and letting his mother babysit while I went shopping with the money he gave me. I had never been treated so well, and I wanted it to last.
2: That's a beautiful outfit, Bonnie. You have such good taste, and you're so intelligent.
0: You're the first man who ever appreciated me, Frankie.
2: That's because I love you, baby. We have a bright future ahead of us.
0: I'd love to show you my appreciation.
2: You're too special for that, Bonnie.
0: You're the first man I've ever known who didn't want my body.
2: I just want to take care of you. Here, let me shoot you up again. You must be coming down from this morning's fix.
0: I'd love a boost. There's nothing like heroin. For several weeks, he wined and dined me, and I completely fell for him. One day, he didn't show up when he said he would, and I was devastated as the lonely hours passed. I didn't even know who to call to find him. After several days, I became sick. My stomach retched and I ached to the bone, alternating between fever and chills. Finally, he showed up. Where have you been? I've been really sick, Frankie.
2: We need to talk.
0: Why didn't you at least call me?
2: Don't you make no demands on me, you little junkie.
0: Frankie, what's wrong? I thought you loved me.
2: Who could love a dirty little junkie like you? The only thing you love is getting a fix.
0: Please. Please give me a fix, Frankie.
2: We need to settle some things first.
0: What, Frankie? I hurt so bad.
2: I'm a pimp, and if you're smart, you'll join my stable of girls. If you don't, you'll never get another fix because I have all the connections.
0: Please, please give me a fix so I can think straight.
2: I got it right here, baby. All you have to do is work for me. Understood?
0: I'll die if I don't get a shot, Frankie. I'll do whatever you say. My parents had moved to a city 150 miles away, so they were unaware of my dilemma. Frankie took me to a hotel where several of his girls took me under their wings and taught me the tricks of the trade, the oldest profession in the world.
3: Bonnie, you listen to me now so you don't get hurt or killed.
0: I'm listening.
3: Frankie hates it when we get busted, so make sure you don't go with some undercover cop.
0: How do I know?
3: No, I'll teach you what to look for. But even so, you'll trip up. They're determined to make life hard for Frankie.
0: Why?
3: Oh, honey, they hate him.
0: He sure fooled me.
3: Yeah, he fooled all of us. Got you hooked on horse, didn't he?
0: I was willing.
3: Yeah, so was I. Ah, one thing good about heroin, it helps you put up with the jerks at the strip club.
4: I have to do that, too?
3: Sure thing, girl. That's where we get most of our customers. Some of them give us a hard time because the club don't serve booze.
4: How many, do I have to...
3: Oh, Frankie expects at least 12 a night. And don't hold back on him, or he gets nasty. Hand over everything, even the tips you make dancing.
4: I can't believe this is happening to me.
3: Get used to it, girl.
0: My life was very demeaning. We lived with some friends of his who treated me badly. I learned to check each hotel room to see if there was a Bible in a drawer. Somehow I felt safe as I thought of my grandma and her love for it. If there wasn't a Bible, I would ask to change rooms. Every few months, the cops would round up us working girls and take us to the free clinic for VD tests, also demeaning. But we learned to make jokes and had good relationships with the cops on our beat, which didn't please Frankie one bit.
2: Give me the money.
4: I don't have any, because the cops picked us up on the way to work.
2: You lying.
4: I'm not. Ask the other girls.
2: What'd you do to provoke them?
4: Nothing. You know they just pick us up and hold us till morning, so we can't make any money.
2: I'll teach you to walk in here without cash.
4: Frankie, don't.
2: You better obey me.
4: Don't. Please stop.
0: Although I was hurt only twice at work, the beatings came often. Somehow the pain of the beatings wasn't as bad as the inner pain and shame, and I even got several nights off because of the bruises. Frankie was afraid he'd end up in jail. The police did anything to make his life harder. They didn't realize that holding us resulted in our taking the brunt of his fury. One night, in a drug-induced fury, he threw a knife at my back. It landed in the back of my leg in an artery.
4: Ah! Why did you do that?
2: Because you're such a loser. Clean up that blood.
4: What did I do? I tried to please you.
2: You can't do anything right. Make me a sandwich. Stop sniveling.
4: I can't stop the bleeding and it hurts.
2: I'll stop you if you don't shut up.
4: I can't help it. The blood keeps coming.
2: Get out of my sight. I'm going to shoot up.
0: While he nodded off, high on heroin, I staggered out the door and up the stairs to our neighbor's apartment. Frankie wouldn't let us have a phone because he was paranoid about the police tapping his line. The neighbor woman wouldn't let me in because I was a bloody mess, but I pushed past her and called my mother. By then, I had lost so much blood that I was slipping in and out of consciousness. I passed out.
5: That was a close call, Bonnie.
0: Where is Jeff?
5: We picked him up that night when we got here. We'll take him home with us.
0: Thanks, Mom.
5: Your father was so upset after you called that he jumped in the car with a gun. He was gonna kill that man you live with.
0: Dad would do that for me?
5: You almost died, Bonnie. They say you fought the paramedics when they tried to give you a transfusion.
0: I didn't want to come back.
5: From where?
0: A place that seemed so peaceful, Mom. I thought I was camping with the family.
5: They operated on your legs, so you'll be here a while. You need rehabilitation, the doctor said.
0: I'm so tired.
5: You rest. We'll come back later. We'll take you home with us when you're well enough to leave.
0: During my stay in the hospital and rehabilitation, I went through a horrendous withdrawal period. And then my parents came to get me and give me another chance at life.
5: Hello?
6: Bonnie, it's Grandma.
0: Hello, Grandma.
6: I hear you had a close call.
0: I did, Grandma. I'm doing better now.
6: I'm praying for you, honey. I hope you start going to church and give your life to Jesus.
0: I'll think about it, Grandma.
6: Thinking is good. Doing is better.
0: I've decided to go back to school. Mom and Dad are going to help me with Jeff.
6: Can you walk okay?
0: I still need some rehabilitation, but Mom's going to fix me up with their doctor here.
6: Oh, that's good. Now you listen to me, child, and ask Jesus to come into your heart. He'll give you a new life. He'll help you make the right choices.
0: Okay, Grandma. I will. If only I had taken her advice, but I didn't. My need for drugs led me into another nightmare.
7: Next week, we'll hear the conclusion of this heartbreaking story and the way God worked in Bonnie's life, drawing her to Him. But you don't have to wait until then, listening friend, to have God's power at work in your life. That power begins when you receive Christ as Savior. The Bible says, "For God so loved the world that he gave his only begotten Son, that whosoever believeth in him should not perish, but have everlasting life. For God sent not his Son into the world to condemn the world, but that the world through him might be saved." To step from death unto life, pray with us right now. Lord, I am a lost sinner who needs your forgiveness. I believe Jesus died for my sins. I believe he rose from the dead and lives forevermore. Thank you for sending him to die in my place. Thank you for the gift of eternal life. Come into my heart and save me, Lord. In your name I pray, amen. Now please let us know you prayed, and we'll send you some literature to help you walk in new life. 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
1: Well, hello everyone. A blessed Thursday afternoon to all. I hope that you are having a wonderful day despite the very, very hot weather. Do you know that we have reached 30.5 today? We are at that temperature. So I hope that everybody is keeping safe, even though it's warm. I'm looking forward to playing your favorite songs. So please do go ahead and send them in. Here, our first song goes out to Lian Paz. This song entitled God is Great, Good and Merciful by the Lone Star Baptist College.

that was the Wiseman family singing Follow On. And that request was from Sabrina Sug. This next song came from Sister Joni Quijano. Thank you so much for being faithful. This is actually number one. The number one song from our station's favorites. And thank you once again, Sister Joni, for being faithful.

Special thanks to Rachel Brones for sending that beautiful song, It Could Happen in a Moment by the Providence Baptist College. Well, you are listening to the Live Request Hour here on Anchor Radio Urdaneta. And we are broadcasting live from our studio here at Crossroads Baptist Church. I'm your host, Karen Trumpo. And our next song goes out to Prudencio Ulep Sr. This song entitled God Has Been So Good to Me by John and Jessica, Matt and Julie Marshall.

If you have a song that you would like to be aired right now, go ahead and don't hesitate to send it in. Like this one from Carl Lapitan, a beautiful song entitled I Choose to Be a Christian by the Bailey's Grove Baptist Church Teens.

Well, it's time for our first trivia question this hour. I'll be sending out the trivia question, so be sure to have your companion app ready. Don't forget that we are still giving away the Anchor Radio coffee mug for the person who answers the who has the most correct answers. Now, for this time, the first five listeners with the correct answer will receive 2 song credits, and the second person with the correct answer will also receive a 10 peso voucher. And our trivia song was requested by Francesca Eligores, this song entitled God Meant It All for Good by Adam and Cassie Ravert.

Our trivia question this hour was, in the parable of the sower, what did the seed that fell among thorns represent? And the correct answer is those choked by cares, riches, and pleasures of this life. Congratulations to Tanya Hendricks. You're the second person with the correct answer, so you won the first 10 peso voucher for this hour. Our other winners are Leon Paz, Grace Angelica Avila, and John Chua. I sent you 2 song credits. Please use them to request your favorite songs. Our next song goes out to Grace Avila, song entitled Power in the Blood by the Coffee Ministries.

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Tomorrow at 5 p.m., our Teen Talk with Carlos Simon. It is an exciting time when we prioritize your requests, comments, and jokes here on Anchor Radio. That's Teen Talk tomorrow or every Friday at 5 p.m. Our next song was requested by Sylvia Candido. The song entitled Some Golden Daybreak by Dan Daniels.

We just heard the Highlander Singing Man singing Lord, I'm Thankful. That's top song number 24 from our station's favorites. And thank you so much, Elmer Lapitan, for sending that song. Well, it's 39 minutes past the hour, and it's currently 29.2. We reach a high today of 30.9, and the forecast is calling for a 10% chance of rain. Here's our next song, Empower Me, requested by Grace Abela.

Well, it's time for our second trivia this hour. You'll want to have your companion up ready because I'll be sending out the trivia question. Don't forget that you can still avail of the Anchor Radio coffee mug if you are the first or the person with the most correct answer. Now, for the first five people with the correct answer, you each will receive 2 song credits, and the fourth person with the correct answer will also receive a 10 peso voucher. And our trivia song goes out to Rachel Briones, song entitled Everything He Touched, He Changed by the Providence Baptist College.

finished. Our trivia question was, against which enemy did Jephthah lead Israel? And the correct answer is the Ammonites. Congratulations to John Chua. You are the fourth person with the correct answer, so you won the second voucher this hour. And our other listeners that received 2 song credits were Lian Paz, Elmer Lapitan, and Grace Angelica Abela. And our next song goes out to Divine Reed, song entitled A New Name in Glory by the Golden State Baptist College.

That was the Golden State Baptist College singing A New Name in Glory. And I hope, Divine Reed, that you enjoyed that song as much as I did. Well, that wraps it up for another hour of live listener requests. Thank you so much for joining me. And during this last song, if you would like to send in a song that you would like to air whenever we go off air, go ahead and send it in right now. I'll queue up the rest of your songs so you can listen throughout the rest of the evening. And don't forget to miss the next live request hour tomorrow at 7 a.m. for the Good Morning Urdaneta. And please don't forget to nominate your favorite songs for tonight's Listener's Choice Hour at 8 p.m. And our final song was requested by Jolly Morla, song entitled Amazing Grace, Amazing Love by the Crown College. Once again, thank you so much for joining me and have a great evening.

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We're living in the most imperfect days that civilization has ever seen. There never has been, since I've been living, as much imperfection, but that's not the thing that ought to concern us. I mean, that fact alone. This is the thing that disturbs me. That's where it seems like the people have got acclimated and adjusted and don't care, seem like, to be any better. That's the thing that disturbs me. I tell you, it's not bad. I mean, it's not as bad to be unstirred as it is to be unstirrable. It's not bad to be imperfect. The bad thing about being imperfect is to be satisfied with our imperfections. And that's where we are in this country today. That's where we are in the churches. I mean, it looks like the preachers have sort of thrown up their hands and said, well, everybody else is about like this. You got to fit in. Preacher said to me not long ago, he said, preacher, if I preached against what you preach against, I'd scatter what few church members I got. I couldn't even keep what I got. See? In other words, I'm going to have to sort of preach to please them and get along with them. I've got to hold them, because if they leave me, they won't pay my salary and the budget won't be met and we can't pay the bills. And you know what he's doing? He's trusting in a bunch of worldly goats instead of God. Amen. Now, that's a hard statement to make, but that's about the truth. He's not trusting God. He's not trusting the Lord. He's trusting the people. And he feels like he's got to pacify the spoiled brats to get what they got in the hip pocket or purse in order to pay the bills. You watch it, that thing will cave in on him one of these days. It'll cave in on him. Anything that's not built on the rocks got to go when the storm comes. And the storm's coming. And there's only two places to build. That's all. One of them's the rock. The other one's the sand. Just make your choice. What are you building on, you girls? What are you building on? You're building on the sand. You're building on the rock. The sand is sin and the world, the flesh and the devil. The rock is Jesus Christ, the Word of God. What are you building on? Rock. Amen. Well, I'll tell you one thing. Your little house will never fall. It'll never fall. Put her down. You're on the rock. Ah, just let the winds blow. Let the rain fall. Let the floods rise. The Bible said that house will stand firm. Stand firm. And you'll not fall. Oh, you'll be tempted, but you don't have to fall to the temptation. So tonight, I want to speak to you on the greatest challenge of the Bible. And I hope you got your Bible with you now, everybody, because I want you to mark a bunch of scriptures. We'll start where the book starts, in Genesis. We'll come to the first time this little word, P-E-R-F-E-C-T, is used. Perfect. Now, just about everybody is afraid of the word perfect. And you know, it's like the man went before the judge. And the judge looked at the man and he said, you realize that you've been in my court 57 times? 57 times, according to your record, I got right here before me, 57 times. You've been arrested, put in jail, brought into my court. The man shrugged his shoulders, looked at the judge and said, well, I said, ain't nobody perfect. Huh? That's the attitude of the world, isn't it? 57 times, nobody's perfect. After all, I got a right to be arrested 57 times. Oh, the imperfections, but the satisfaction of imperfection is a sad thing. Turn to Genesis chapter 6, verse 9. Genesis chapter 6 and verse 9. These are the generations of Noah. Noah was a just man. Notice that word just now, J-U-S-T. Noah was a just man and perfect. I believe you got to be justified before you can be perfect or mature. He was just. You'd say, how do you get just? Romans 5:1 said, therefore, being justified by faith, we have peace with God through our Lord Jesus Christ. That's where you get just and perfect. Now, let me just discourage you real good before we get started any further. If you're unsaved tonight, this message, it holds no hope for you at all. I mean, no need me telling the dead man to be perfect. He can't be nothing but dead. You got to get alive first. You got to be saved. You got to be born again. So I'm challenging God's children tonight. God's children. And of course, I hope lost people that may be here, and especially out in Radio Land, I hope you get so hungry to meet Jesus, who is our perfection. Who is our perfection. You'd say, Brother Olof, this is an impossible message. I know it. I know it. That's right. And if you're interested in just doing the possible, I mean, you're excused already. But God's people have always been the doers of the impossible. They have to receive the impossible. Then after they receive the impossible, they get interested in the impossible, get dissatisfied with the possible, and then they begin to do the impossible by the one who works on the inside of them, see. And so we're going to challenge you
to be perfect, just to absolutely be perfect in him. Turn to Genesis chapter 17 and verse 1. In the 17th chapter, when Abraham was 90 years old and 9, that's 99, he just likes one being a century old, doesn't he? 99 years old, the Lord appeared to Abram, and you know, this is a good message for old people, isn't it, and older people. A lot of people, when they get about 70, you know, they say, well, I'm 80 years, just living on borrowed time from here on. I guess the undertaker's overdue. I won't be long. And they talk about, oh, no, listen. Why, he was 29 years older than that, and the Lord's still visiting with him real good. Fact is, he's just fixing to get started. I mean, he just put on his long trousers. Amen? I mean, he's fixing to get going. 99 years old? I'd like to challenge. My Bible tells me that those that be planted in the house of the Lord shall still bring forth fruit in old age. They shall be fat and flourishing to show that the Lord is righteous and good. And God wants his, you know, the older these trees get, the more fruit they bear. I mean, these little old trees set out here down the way, well, it'll be 4 years before they'll be big enough to bear much fruit. These big trees, I tell you, these big trees will have 50 bushels to the tree. Did you know that? 50 bushels to the tree. And because it's already mature. See, I mean, them old limbs big enough and say, let's get loaded good. And I tell you, those trees out there, you know what they're doing? They're holding fruit and bearing more. You know where the fruit comes for next year? It comes on a new growth. And the tree that doesn't put on any new growth doesn't have any new fruit either. That's reading these trees out here still. Somebody said, doesn't it hurt the trees to be blooming? You haven't put, no, that's new growth. That's new growth, huh? You know what I'm talking about? See, we got to have some new growth every year, amen? Got to grow on, see? Put on some new limbs. Put on some new places for fruit to hang. And these trees out here, they're still holding last year's fruit, and they're putting on New Year's fruit. I wish I had some orange tree Christians, don't you? We ought to be. What about the new growth? You got any new growth on you? You got any spiritual growth since last year? What did he say? 99 years old. He said unto him, the Lord appeared, said to him, I am. That's good, isn't it? I am. Not I was. Not I shall be. Not I wish I could be. But he said, I am. I'm present now. Better tune in when I am comes to see you. Jesus said, I am the way, the truth. I am the resurrection. I am the door. I am the life. I am. He's our I am. He said, I am Alpha. I am Omega. I am the beginning. I am the end. Brother, that's the I am. He never has been, I have been, and he never will be, I have been. He's I am. Brother, he's present right now. And so he said, I am the Almighty God. I like that in the King James Version. He puts a capital A on it. I like to capitalize God. I really do. Fact is, he's the capital of everything. Yes, sir. We drove through Austin, and a young lady looked over and said, say, there's the Capitol building. That's right. There's the Capitol. Austin's the capital of Texas, see? The Lone Star State. But dear friends, Jesus is the capital of everything worthwhile. He's our capital, and he's going to build us a capital city one of these days, be the capital city of the world. All right? He said, I'm the Almighty God. Walk before me, and be thou perfect. Here's the challenge. You walk before the Lord, and he said, I'll see that you become perfect if you walk before the Lord. And reckon where you'd walk if you walk before the Lord. I don't imagine you'd walk in the beer joint, would you? No. I don't imagine walking in the dance hall. Sometimes our girls come and they ask a lot of little questions, you know, because they haven't been properly trained and taught. And some little old pusillanimous Casper Myth Post preacher didn't tell them the truth. And so they come all crooked and warped, and moral judgment is blurred, and they say, what's wrong with so-and-so? What's wrong with so-and-so? What's wrong, Brother Olaf? And why don't you do so-and-so? Why don't you, you know, well, it don't take long to get that stuff out of them. Just preach the right thing to them. And then they say, well, I believe this is better. All right. He said, I want you to walk before the Lord. Walk before me and be perfect. Now then, I want you to turn to Leviticus chapter 22 and verse 21. Leviticus chapter 22 and verse 21. And whosoever offereth a sacrifice of peace offerings unto the Lord to accomplish his vow, or freewill offering in beeves or sheep, it shall be perfect to be accepted
There shall be no blemish therein. Perfect. Talking about perfect now. See, all this is going to tie into our perfection directly. We're going to have a reason, and I'm going to have the labor on you directly. Because he said now, we've got to have a perfect offering. The Bible said over in 1 Peter, he said, for as much as you know, you were not redeemed with corruptible things as silver and gold from your vain conversation received by tradition of your father, but with the precious blood of Christ as of a lamb without spot and without blemish. That's a kind. And if you were to go to the book of Exodus, when they got ready to let the children of Israel go out of Egypt and into the promised land, he said, I want you to take a lamb, a male of the first year without blemish, without spot. And I want you to keep him up 14 days. I want you to kill him. I want you to take the blood. What kind of lamb? Without spot, without blemish. That's the kind. Folks, we got a perfect offering. Hebrews chapter 11 said, Abel offered unto God a more excellent sacrifice by which he obtained witness that he was what? Righteous. God testifying of his gifts, and he by being dead yet speaketh. What kind of offering did he offer? More excellent sacrifice. What did he offer? He offered the blood. Now then, we have a perfect sacrifice. We have a perfect. You know who that is. That's Jesus. We have a perfect Savior. He's perfect. And the only perfection, I'll have to say it, the only perfection I could ever plead would be the perfection of Christ. But I do plead his perfection. And he transferred his perfection into me when I transferred my sin to him. Oh, what a blessed and wonderful swap that was. All right, we better move along. Now, I'm coming to two texts that I want to share with you. Deuteronomy 18 and verse 3. Deuteronomy 18. Deuteronomy verse chapter 18. Now, these two texts you want to memorize and want to mark real good in your Bible. Deuteronomy chapter 18, and I believe it's verse 3, or it may be 13. We'll find

with the Lord. See? You won't be perfect without Him, though, will you? Now, that's the reason we can preach perfection, because we have the Lord with us. He's here to bless. He's here. Why, He wants to give you. Why, listen, suppose I had two big sheets. We'll let this be one here, and we'll let this be one here. And so my record's over here, and Jesus' record over here. And I just wouldn't want you to read all mine here. I wouldn't want you to read all mine, because it's a long record. Unbelief and sin, and I'm just not going to name it. I mean, I just don't think I have to right now. I'm just not, but anyhow, it's a long one. It's all bad. Every bit of it's bad. And over here, I like to read his. Perfect, lovely, loving, kind, faithful, clean, pure, righteous, compassionate. Oh, me. It's just sacrificial. Everything in the world that I'd like to have, but I don't have. And there it is. And so I look at his record and I look at mine. And so I just kind of wad my little record up and take off for the bushes. And I said, just no need me. And about that time, he looks over and said, you sure do look all downcast. I said, I got a reason. If you saw my record, you know what's wrong with me. I got a record I'm so ashamed of, I'd never get that fixed. I mean, that's just too much. I mean, I just might as well jump off in suicide and go on to hell, because there's no... He said, wait a minute, let me look at your record. I said, I'm ashamed. He said, let me look at it. He said, I'll let you read mine. I said, yeah, I just read yours. And I said, you know mine's a lot different, don't you? And he said, yes, I know it'll be a lot different. But I think I've got good news for you. Let me read your record. So he reads my record over. I thought maybe by that time he'd hit me with a hammer, but he didn't. I thought maybe he'd kick me and stomp me and say, you sorry, good-for-nothing, low-down outfit. You're the worst, filthiest, ungodly sinner I ever saw in my... I hate you. I just ought to pinch your rasty... I mean, you're the sorriest thing I've... No, he didn't. He looked at me so straight and said, you know, I love you. I said, what? I mean... You don't mean that. Yes, he said, I do mean it, too. And he said, I think I got a bargain. I want you to see if you won't accept. So he holds the two records. He said, I'd like to swap mine for yours. I said, I couldn't believe that in 1,000 years. He said, I know that's the reason you won't get it, but if you'll believe it, I'll give it to you. If you'll just believe it, think about that. Now, folks, that's exactly what happened when I got saved. That's the reason I'm not afraid tonight. I got his record. He took mine. You know where he took mine? Way out to Golgotha's Hill. And he buried all my sins in the depth of the sea, and it's 3 miles deep and more in some places, I understand. That's a long ways. And I'm sure he doesn't have any skin divers that's going after him. And he buried him. He threw him behind his back, and he never looks back. He separated my sins from me as far as the east is from the west. And so that's good enough. And so what a wonderful thing we're having him. Shall walk before the Lord, be perfect. Thou shalt be perfect with the Lord thy God. Now, I tell you what you do. Skip with me to the book of Matthew, chapter 5. This is that Sermon on the Mount again. 5 and verse 48. I believe it's about the last verse of the 5th chapter. Now, there are three chapters in the Sermon on the Mount. Matthew 5, 6, and 7. I'd still like to see somebody brave enough, smart enough, with a keen enough mind to memorize all of it and quote it for me sometime. I had a Baylor schoolmate, precious girl, came to church one time, and got up to speak to a group of my people. She quoted Matthew 5, 6, and 7. And I'll tell you, that's one of the greatest messages I've heard, because it's Jesus' message, all of it, Sermon on the Mount. All right. Now, notice what he said. He's talking about folks. He's talking about to do the enemies. He said we're to bless them, even when they curse us. Do good to them that hate you. Pray for them which despitefully use you, persecute you. You know he's got to be talking to Christians, don't you? Isn't it a sight when Christians begin to backfire and fight and backbite and nab at each other like a little silly, feist dog? Isn't that stupid? Can you imagine Christians? I mean, Christians, you girls sometimes, I don't know, I never have heard you, but more than likely sometimes you get a little cross and you just snap at somebody, just like a little snapping turtle, you know. And the boys, you know. Oh, listen, one of the boys, he said a little something in there, you know, and I corrected him and I said, We don't talk like that around here, do we? And he said, no, sir. I said, well, you just did, but you won't. You know, he said, no, I better not. And so, sure enough, we got it all fixed up. But notice what he said. Why, even when somebody curses you, bless them. Do good to them that hate you, and pray for them which despitefully use you and persecute you, that you may what? That you may be the children of your Father which is in heaven. Now, he's talking to Christians. Don't forget that. You see, just being good like that won't save you, because you couldn't be good till you are good. You can't live a Christian life till you become a Christian. And so he said that you may be the children of your Father, which is in heaven, for he maketh his sun rise on the evil and on the good. And

0: sendeth his rain, sendeth rain on the just and on the unjust. Have you ever noticed how the Lord even lets it rain on wicked people? They hate him. They despise him. I tell you, the Lord, of course, you know what, don't you? You'd say, well, Brother Olaf, why don't the Lord just quit letting it rain on these old wicked sinners down here? They work on Sunday and they don't love God, and ours over there, you know, working a lot of land, works just like a slave, and he loves God and serves the Lord and honors him, and an old neighbor over there somewhere just cusses every breath and lives in a beer joint and lives like the devil, and every time it comes to rain, he gets just as much. You'd say, I don't believe that. Well, now, wait a minute. Don't you see what I'm... If God started cutting the rain off that old wicked boy, wouldn't be long he'd be the biggest hypocrite in the country. Man, he'd go up and sit on the front row in church, you know, and holler, amen. Send me some rain, Lord. I mean, that's it. See, dear friends, a wicked man, he'll do anything to have his way and to get his prosperity, see? But a Christian will serve God whether it rains on his land or not. And if you wouldn't, you're not much of a Christian, I'll tell you that. These bread and meat followers, Jesus looked at him and said, say, I know why you're over here. They looked at him, you know, tongue in cheek, and said, why? Well, said, because I fed you yesterday and you come after some more bread. He knew. They wasn't fooling him at all. Folks, you may fool some people, but you won't fool the Lord. And you girls and boys and men and women, you can look so pious, and I tell you, you can just kind of throw a halo about your head, but God knows whether it's real or not. You're not pulling his leg. I mean, you won't fool God one bit. Not one bit will you fool him. What did he say? Well, we better read the 46th verse. For if you love them which love you, what reward have ye? Do not even the publicans the same? And if you salute your brethren only, what do ye more than others? Do not even the publicans. So, now, a great text is that text, what do ye more than others? What are y'all doing that the world's not doing? The world will fuss, so will sometimes a worldly church member. The world cusses. Other people do sometimes. What are you doing more than others? Are you a better Christian than somebody that's worldly and indifferent, doesn't care? Now, here's the text. Be ye therefore perfect, even as your Father, which is in heaven, is perfect. Now then, I'm glad he included the Father, because you see, my perfection comes from my Father. My Father is perfect, therefore I'm his child. I was born of him, and I ought to begin to look like my Father. My cousins, you know, and kinfolks, they look at me now, and they say, Lester, I tell you, you're just like Uncle Harry. You're just like Uncle Harry. That's my dad. Said, and I can see it. Anytime I look in the mirror, I see my dad. There he is. I can see his face. I can see his expression. I mean, just his plain. I've looked at my dad. I've admired my dad. But you see, we're to look like our father. Not anything wrong with favoring our parents. Not at all. My kinfolks used to say to me, even when my mother was living, even though I think I look more like dad than I ever looked, like my mother, but they could see the resemblance in some of the expressions, and they knew her when she was way back my age, and they used that old country saying, you're the spitting image of your mother, see? You look like your mother. Now then, 2 Samuel chapter 22, verse 23, he maketh my way perfect. So I got a perfect way. Now then, what is my way? It's not my way. My way was a sorry way. John 14, 6 says, I am the way, the truth, and the life. And so you see, Jesus is my way, and he's your way. He's a perfect way. Couldn't have a better way, could we? Couldn't have a better road to walk in than the Lord Jesus Christ. So he said he made my way perfect. You know, I was interested in reading the book of Job some today. And over in Job chapter 1, God, I think, has a right to really speak well of his children. And he thought so much of Job. Verse 1, there was a man in the land of Uz, whose name was Job, and that man was perfect, and then what? Upright. And one that feared God and eschewed evil. I saw a picture of a righteous man in that verse. First of all, the Bible said the man was perfect. He was perfect. That means he had faith in the Lord. Now, second, he was upright. Third, he feared God. Now, that word fear is a reverential fear. I mean, it's a reverence toward God. It's not this attitude that some of these boys say, well, the old man upstairs. No, sir, that's not it at all. And a lot of people don't have much respect for God. And then he said something else. He eschewed evil. He eschewed evil. Now, that is an old-fashioned word for the fact that he did not chew up wrong or sin. He spit it out. He just spit it out. And when sin came, if he happened to taste it, he spit it out. He didn't chew it up. He wouldn't swallow it at all. And now then, in Job chapter 1 and verse 8, let's see, we got it again. And the Lord said to Satan, "Hast thou considered my servant Job, that there's none like him in the earth, a perfect man and an upright man, one that feareth God and escheweth evil?" Now, wait a minute. Another picture with a perfect man is, he's a man that serves God. Have you considered my servant? Everybody in here is going to serve the devil or going to serve the Lord. Which one's going to be your master? Which one do you think would be a better taskmaster? Would you like to serve the devil or would you like to serve God? Now, everybody's going to serve one of these two people. And it's going to be the Lord or it's going to... So he said, "Have you ever considered him?" He said, "Sure, you got him hemmed in with good things." Now then, let me give you some things that are perfect, and you can just make a note, and we'll not have time because we wouldn't finish the message. In Proverbs chapter 4 and verse 18, the Bible said it shines more and more to the perfect day. So we got a perfect day. You know who the perfect day is? Jesus. He's our perfect day. Bible said he's Daniel calls him the Ancient of Days. He's our perfect day. And you know, we used to sing a little song. It was a popular song back yonder many years ago. Let's see. When I come to the end of a perfect day, when I come to the... You know, I'm going in that direction. I'm coming to the perfect day. Bible said, "Wherein you do well that you take heed as unto light that shineth in a dark place, that until the day dawn, the day star rise in your heart." That's our perfect day. We're coming to the perfect day. You'd say, "Brother Olaf, do you really believe that all of us are going to be perfect?" Oh, yes. Yes. I mean, God's guaranteed that. He's going to make us perfect. Bible said one of these days, and he said, "Our conversation is in heaven from which we look for the Lord, from which we look for the Savior, the Lord Jesus Christ, who shall change our vile bodies and fashion them like unto his glorious body." Think about that. Think about that. You know, Jesus had a body that he lived in right in the middle of sin. Never did do wrong. Never did. Never did talk. He had a tongue like I got. Never did say bad things like I've said. He never did talk wrong, act wrong. He never did. He never was wrong. And he lived in a temple like mine. But listen, we're going to have a glorified body. Won't get sick. That'll be good, won't it? No sinus. No colds. No fevers. Huh? I mean, no poliomyelitis. No hospitals. No anesthetics. No sin. I mean, no sorrow. And you just, can you imagine coming to the perfect day? And God promises us that, and we're going to be there. All right, Isaiah 26, verse 3, I got something else that's perfect. I got a perfect peace. Thou keep him in perfect peace, whose mind is stayed on thee, because he trusteth in thee.
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I hope you're having a good day. 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

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I hope to see you Sunday at CBC, Noncommilarean East, Zone 1, Ordinetta. 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

The General Epistle of Jude. Jude, the servant of Jesus Christ and brother of James, to them that are sanctified by God the Father, and preserved in Jesus Christ, and called, mercy unto you, and peace, and love be multiplied. Beloved, when I gave all diligence to write unto you of the common salvation, it was needful for me to write unto you and exhort you that ye should earnestly contend for the faith which was once delivered unto the saints. For there are certain men crept in unawares, who were before, of old, ordained to this condemnation, ungodly men, turning the grace of our God into lasciviousness, and denying the only Lord God and our Lord Jesus Christ. I will therefore put you in remembrance, though ye once knew this, how that the Lord, having saved the people out of the land of Egypt, afterward destroyed them that believed not. And the angels, which kept not their first estate, but left their own habitation, he hath reserved in everlasting chains under darkness unto the judgment of the great day. Even as Sodom and Gomorrah, and the cities about them in like manner, giving themselves over to fornication and going after strange flesh, are set forth for an example, suffering the vengeance of eternal fire, likewise also these filthy dreamers defile the flesh, despise dominion, and speak evil of dignities. Yet Michael the archangel, when contending with the devil he disputed about the body of Moses, durst not bring against him a railing accusation, but said, the Lord rebuke thee. But these speak evil of those things which they know not. But what they know naturally, as brute beasts, in those things they corrupt themselves. Woe unto them! For they have gone in the way of Cain, and ran greedily after the error of Balaam for reward, and perished in the gainsaying of Kore. These are spots in your feasts of charity, when they feast with you, feeding themselves without fear. Clouds they are without water, carried about of winds. Trees whose fruit withereth, without fruit, twice dead, plucked up by the roots. Raging waves of the sea, foaming out their own shame. Wandering stars, to whom is reserved the blackness of darkness forever. And Enoch also, the seventh from Adam, prophesied of these, saying, behold, the Lord cometh with 10,000s of his saints, to execute judgment upon all, and to convince all that are ungodly among them of all their ungodly deeds which they have ungodly committed, and of all their hard speeches which ungodly sinners have spoken against him. These are murmurers, complainers, walking after their own lusts, and their mouth speaketh great swelling words, having men's persons in admiration, because of advantage. But, beloved, remember ye the words which were spoken before of the apostles of our Lord Jesus Christ, how that they told you there should be mockers in the last time, who should walk after their own ungodly lusts. These be they who separate themselves, sensual, having not the Spirit. But ye, beloved, building up yourselves on your most holy faith, praying in the Holy Ghost, keep yourselves in the love of God, looking for the mercy of our Lord Jesus Christ unto eternal life. And of some have compassion, making a difference, and others save with fear, pulling them out of the fire, hating even the garment spotted by the flesh. Now unto him that is able to keep you from falling, and to present you faultless before the presence of his glory with exceeding joy, to the only wise God our Saviour, be glory and majesty, dominion and power, both now and ever. Amen. The End of the General Epistle of Jude.

0: 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I hope you're having a good day. 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

Chapter 26. And it came to pass, when Jesus had finished all these sayings, he said unto his disciples, Ye know that after 2 days is the feast of the Passover, and the Son of Man is betrayed to be crucified. Then assembled together the chief priests and the scribes and the elders of the people unto the palace of the high priest, who was called Caiaphas, and consulted that they might take Jesus by subtlety and kill him. But they said, Not on the feast day, lest there be an uproar among the people. Now when Jesus was in Bethany in the house of Simon the leper, there came unto him a woman having an alabaster box of very precious ointment, and poured it on his head as he sat at meat. But when his disciples saw it, they had indignation, saying, To what purpose is this waste? For this ointment might have been sold for much and given to the poor. When Jesus understood it, he said unto them, Why trouble ye the woman? For she hath wrought a good work upon me. For ye have the poor always with you, but me ye have not always. For in that she hath poured this ointment on my body, she did it for my burial. Verily I say unto you, wheresoever this gospel shall be preached in the whole world, there shall also this that this woman hath done be told for a memorial of her. Then one of the 12, called Judas Iscariot, went unto the chief priests, and said unto them, What will ye give me, and I will deliver him unto you? And they covenanted with him for 30 pieces of silver. And from that time he sought opportunity to betray him. Now the first day of the feast of unleavened bread, the disciples came to Jesus, saying unto him, Where wilt thou that we prepare for thee to eat the Passover? And he said, Go into the city to such a man, and say unto him,

Then Judas, which betrayed him, answered and said, Master, is it I? He said unto him, Thou hast said. And as they were eating, Jesus took bread, and blessed it, and brake it, and gave it to the disciples, and said, Take, eat, this is my body. And he took the cup, and gave thanks, and gave it to them, saying, Drink ye all of it. For this is my blood of the New Testament, which is shed for many for the remission of sins. But I say unto you, I will not drink henceforth of this fruit of the vine until that day when I drink it new with you in my Father's kingdom. And when they had sung an hymn, they went out into the Mount of Olives. Then saith Jesus unto them, All ye shall be offended because of me this night. For it is written, I will smite the shepherd, and the sheep of the flock shall be scattered abroad. But after I am risen again, I will go before you into Galilee. Peter answered and said unto him, Though all men shall be offended because of thee, yet will I never be offended. Jesus said unto him, Verily I say unto thee, that this night, before the cock crow, thou shalt deny me thrice. Peter said unto him, Though I should die with thee, yet will I not deny thee. Likewise also said all the disciples. Then cometh Jesus with them unto a place called Gethsemane, and saith unto the disciples, Sit ye here, while I go and pray yonder. And he took with him Peter and the two sons of Zebedee, and began to be sorrowful and very heavy. Then saith he unto them, My soul is exceeding sorrowful, even unto death. Tarry ye here, and watch with me. And he went a little further, and fell on his face, and prayed, saying, O my Father, if it be possible, let this cup pass from me. Nevertheless, not as I will, but as thou wilt. And he cometh unto the disciples, and findeth them asleep, and saith unto Peter, What, could ye not watch with me 1 hour? Watch and pray, that ye enter not into temptation. The spirit indeed is willing, but the flesh is weak. He went away again the second time, and prayed, saying, O my Father, if this cup may not pass away from me, except I drink it, thy will be done. And he came and found them asleep again, for their eyes were heavy. And he left them, and went away again, and prayed the third time, saying the same words. Then cometh he to his disciples, and saith unto them, Sleep on now, and take your rest. Behold, the hour is at hand, and the Son of Man is betrayed into the hands of sinners. Rise, let us be going. Behold, he is at hand that doth betray me. And while he yet spake, lo, Judas, one of the 12, came, and with him a great multitude, with swords and staves, from the chief priests and elders of the people. Now he that betrayed him gave them a sign, saying, Whomsoever I shall kiss, that same is he, hold him fast. And forthwith he came to Jesus, and said, Hail, Master, and kissed him. And Jesus said unto him, Friend, wherefore art thou come? Then came they, and laid hands on Jesus, and took him. And behold, one of them which were with Jesus stretched out his hand, and drew his sword, and struck a servant of the high priests, and smote off his ear. Then said Jesus unto him, Put up again thy sword into his place, for all they that take the sword shall perish with the sword. Thinkest thou that I cannot now pray to my Father, and he shall presently give me more than 12 legions of angels? But how then shall the Scriptures be fulfilled, that thus it must be? In that same hour said Jesus to the multitudes, Are ye come out as against a thief, with swords and staves for to take me? I sat daily with you teaching in the temple, and ye laid no hold on me. But all this was done, that the Scriptures of the prophets might be fulfilled. Then all the disciples forsook him and fled. And they that had laid hold on Jesus led him away to Caiaphas the high priest, where the scribes and the elders were assembled. But Peter followed him afar off unto the high priest's palace, and went in, and sat with the servants, to see the end. Now the chief priests and elders and all the council sought false witness against Jesus to put him to death, but found none. Yea, though many false witnesses came, yet found they none. At the last came two false

false witnesses, and said, "This fellow said, I am able to destroy the temple of God and build it in 3 days." And the high priest arose and said unto him, "Answerest thou nothing? What is it which these witness against thee?" But Jesus held his peace. And the high priest answered and said unto him, "I adjure thee by the living God that thou tellest whether thou be the Christ, the Son of God." Jesus saith unto him, "Thou hast said. Nevertheless, I say unto you, hereafter shall ye see the Son of Man sitting on the right hand of power, and coming in the clouds of heaven." Then the high priest rent his clothes, saying, "He hath spoken blasphemy. What further need have we of witnesses? Behold, now ye have heard his blasphemy. What think ye?" They answered and said, "He is guilty of death." Then did they spit in his face and buffeted him, and others smote him with the palms of their hands, saying, "Prophesy unto us, thou Christ, who is he that smote thee?" Now Peter sat without in the palace, and a damsel came unto him, saying, "Thou also wast with Jesus of Galilee." But he denied before them all, saying, "I know not what thou sayest." And when he was gone out into the porch, another maid saw him, and said unto them that were there, "This fellow was also with Jesus of Nazareth." And again he denied with an oath, "I do not know the man." And after a while came unto him they that stood by, and said to Peter, "Surely thou also art one of them, for thy speech bewrayeth thee." Then began he to curse and to swear, saying, "I know not the man." And immediately the cock crew. And Peter remembered the word of Jesus, which said unto him, "Before the cock crow, thou shalt deny me thrice." And he went out and wept bitterly.

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0: Did you ask yourself, what is science? I believe science is man's efforts to understand God's creation. You know what? Science is just getting started. God's already finished, and we're still trying to figure out what God did. Any misunderstanding between God and science, the contradiction is on man's part. Did you know, if you like a more intellectual definition, science is that branch of theology which enables us to fulfill God's first commandment given to us in Genesis 1:26, where the Bible says, "And God blessed them, and God said unto them, Be fruitful and multiply, and replenish the earth, and subdue it, and have dominion over the fish of the sea, and over the fowl of the air, and over every living thing that moveth upon the earth." Science makes it possible. Did you know without science we'd live as a primitive society in a temperate part of the earth and eating stuff we've found falling from trees, grubbing for food, and getting cold in the wintertime? Did you know without science the elephants would bring their children to the zoo to see us? Did you know without science there would be no printed Bibles, no Sunday school buses, no church building, and listen to this, no air conditioning and no deodorant? Without science, it would be impossible to fulfill the Great Commission. Maybe God had science in mind as a tool for us to use to serve Him for His glory. This is Pete Cowling.
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this race for Christ is going to get tired, disappointed, disillusioned, weary, tempted along the way, plagued with doubts. But listen, keep on going. Don't faint. Don't quit on God. Amen. He didn't quit on us. Don't quit on Him. And cross the finish line one day as a Christian now. Again, I'm talking to saved people. As a Christian, and let Him say to you those blessed words, "Well done, thou good and faithful servant." Amen.

How do you do? Desire is a myth residing only in the heart until self-discipline and God's Spirit make the myth a reality. So learned the man in our story when his heart and mind and life were unshackled.

0: pastors with a life-changing message for the soul. And those who at one time were trapped by the snares of life can now tell of new life in Christ. Many of them stay to study in our one-year Bible program and then go out again into the world from which they came, carrying to others the truth which has set them free. Caring people like you make it possible for us to rescue the perishing. And now for broadcast around the earth, here's program number 2588, the true story of Wayne Gooty from the classic files of Unshackled, the program that makes you face yourself and think.
1: Wayne, please pass the sugar.
2: Here you are, Dad.
1: Thank you. Russ, go out and see if the Sunday paper has come.
2: Dad, how come we don't ever go to church?
1: Oh, I wouldn't say ever, Wayne. We do go to church when there's something important going on.
2: You mean like a wedding or a funeral?
1: Yeah. Why do you ask?
2: Well, most of the kids in school attend church every Sunday, and some even go to prayer meeting.
1: Hmm. Oh, thank you, Russell. Wayne, your classmates must have some problems that they believe church will help them solve. I respect them for that. I don't have a need that I think church attendance can help me with. In this country, we still have the freedom to choose how best to live our lives. Well, enough of that for now. Let's see how the depression is affecting the rest of the country.
0: In mid-America, one farming community is very much like another. Back in the 1920s, 30s, and even 40s, farming communities enjoyed a high moral standard of respectability. The majority frowned upon such things as public drunkenness and visible immorality. On Sunday mornings, the population divided itself neatly into two groups, those who worshipped in their respective churches and those who attended no church. But even those outside the church conformed to the local standards of conduct, and on certain occasions, the distinction between the groups were ignored. For example, the funeral of a well-known citizen would usually bring together under one steeple those of all the churches, as well as those of no church. Now, the man whose story we have to tell came from one of the no-church families. Wayne Gooty says that the only times he can remember entering one of the sanctuaries was on the occasion of funerals. And what he saw and heard then roused his curiosity enough so that he questioned his older brother.
2: Honestly, Russ, I can't see any difference.
3: Difference in what?
2: Well, that's four funerals this year, and in four different churches, and they all said about the same thing. Of course, the music was better today. They had a real organ. I'd kind of like to go there again.
3: Yeah, you will, when they have another funeral.
2: I mean on Sunday, like everyone else.
3: Oh, forget it. You want to start trouble?
2: Well, I don't see why that'd start any trouble.
3: Well, Mom and Dad couldn't agree on the same church, so they agreed not to attend at all. That way, nobody's feelings get hurt.
2: Sounds kind of silly to me.
3: Maybe, but you saw how Dad reacted last Sunday. So don't talk about it at home.
2: Well, I took my brother's advice and kept quiet. I was brought up as a sort of respectable heathen, though some immorality crept in during my high school days. Since religion was a taboo subject at our house, my parents made up for it by emphasizing the values of hard work, honesty, sincerity, and fairness. We had 160 acres of farmland with livestock that kept us quite busy, but the virtues they hoped to instill in us were often learned by the daily task of working the land together with the family. I was also exposed to at least a nodding acquaintance with things religious through the influence of a teacher in our one-room rural school. She taught us to repeat the Lord's Prayer each morning and recite a blessing for food at lunchtime, and she occasionally read to us from the Bible.
4: Have you ever looked up at the stars on a clear night and thought of how many there are and how far away? How vast and endless it seems? Well, you aren't the only one. Many years ago, a young shepherd boy named David looked up at the same sky on a clear, cool night. And later on, after he had become King David, he remembered those nights in his thoughts and wrote these words. When I consider

0: thy heavens, the work of thy fingers, the moon and the stars which thou hast ordained. What is man, that thou art mindful of him? And the son of man, that thou visitest him? For thou hast made him a little lower than the angels, and hast crowned him with glory and honor.
1: I know that Bible reading is not allowed in public schools today, but I also know that my own boyhood was richer for having heard that ringing music of the eighth song. And when I looked upward on a starry night, I was able to enjoy that surge of kinship that comes when we know that someone else has looked up in the same way and has wondered, what is man? My dad was county commissioner for several years, and my mom had taught school before marriage, so they encouraged me to excel academically. I had poor eyesight and lacked coordination, so I didn't pursue sports, but I had, good grades and took part in class plays and debating contests. I was a bookworm and wanted to serve in the community in some way. While reading one interesting book, I was challenged to pursue a meaningful vocation. I talked with my brother Russ about it.
2: You mean one book has given you an idea of what you think you want to do for the rest of your life?
1: Well, this is quite a book. Up From Slavery by Booker T. Washington.
2: He was no ordinary man.
1: Oh, he certainly wasn't. Hey, Russ, suppose I were to prepare for, say, being an agricultural teacher and then go south to teach. I think there's a real need.
2: Well, the years of working our farm should make the agricultural classes a cinch.
1: I was confident that I wanted to help others in agriculture, so I decided on that major when I went to college. I had excellent grades and ranked in the top 5% of my class. Some classmates would celebrate special occasions with cigars, so I began to smoke. And the immoral habit of pornography that I began in high school continued during my college days. Because I saw myself facing a downward spiral, I decided to pursue my curiosity about church. I started attending a collegiate church in the area and later joined. I answered all their questions, but I didn't have a clue about a personal relationship with God. My contact with some of the church leaders presented a new challenge for me.
3: It seems to me, Wayne, you're looking too far for a field of service. There's a pressing need for young men like you and a great deal closer to home.
1: Perhaps you haven't read Up From Slavery.
3: As a matter of fact, I have, and I agree. It makes a man think. But I always feel that each person should try to serve in a field he knows best. And for you, that's right here in your own home state of Iowa.
1: But this is already one of the most productive agricultural regions on the face of the earth.
3: Well, I wasn't thinking of agriculture, Wayne. Well,
1: then what?
3: We need bright young ministers, men with a sense of mission.
1: A minister? Me?
3: Why not?
1: Well, I don't think I'm the right person. Anyway, the way I understand it, you're supposed to feel some sort of a call, isn't that right? I mean, isn't there some kind of impulse, something almost mystical?
3: Oh, don't allow that sort of thing to confuse you, my boy. I'd suggest that you have a little talk with the pastor. He can set you straight on this business of a call.
1: Well, I was willing to listen. Like any young man wondering what he ought to do with his life, I was prepared to get the opinions of older and wiser people, so I went to see my pastor. He was a man with an unusual talent for public speaking.
4: So you feel you ought to wait for some kind of a definite call to the ministry?
1: Yes, sir. I don't really know much about it, but I've read of such things.
4: And you think it ought to be some sort of overpowering experience that leaves no doubt in your mind?
1: Yes, sir. Something like that.
4: Well, let me tell you something, Wayne. If I had waited for an experience, I'd be waiting yet. As a young man, I asked myself the same sort of questions you're asking. Now, the scriptures say if a man desires the office of a bishop, he desires a good work. God gives us the desire and the talent to serve.
1: Well, you certainly do have the talent, sir.
4: Yeah, and so do you. I've watched your progress in college. I've heard you speak in youth meetings before a large group. You have the talent, Wayne.
1: It all seemed very sensible and logical, and it seemed to fit my overall interest in some sort of a life of service. If nothing else was needed, my future course seemed clear. Then, as if in answer to my entire disregard for any personal experience with the Lord, something very strange happened. It happened in church during a communion service, as the pastor spoke.
4: Then came the day of unleavened bread when the Passover must be killed. And he sent Peter and John, saying, "Go and prepare us the Passover, that we may eat." And they said unto him, "Where wilt thou that we prepare?" And he said unto them, "Behold, when ye are entered into the city, there shall a man meet you bearing a pitcher of water. Follow him into the house where he entereth in. And ye shall say unto the good man of the house, 'The master saith unto thee, Where is the guest chamber where I shall eat the Passover with my disciples?' And he shall show you a large upper room furnished. There make ready." And they went and found as he had said unto them, and they made ready the Passover. And when the hour was come, he sat down, and the 12 apostles with him. And he said unto them, "With desire I have desired to eat this Passover with you before I suffer. For I say unto you, I will not any more eat thereof, until it be fulfilled in the kingdom of God." And he took the cup, and gave thanks, and said, "Take this, and divide it among yourselves. For I say unto you, I will not drink of the fruit of the vine, until the kingdom of God shall come." And he took bread, and gave thanks, and brake it, and gave unto them, saying, "This is my body which is given for you. This do in remembrance of me." Likewise also the cup after supper, saying, "This cup is the New Testament in my blood, which is shed for you."
1: As the pastor stood at the communion table, it seemed to me as though the Lord himself was there presiding at the table. This impressed me so strongly that I was unable to shake it off. And the next day, I went to the bookstore.
5: Yes, sir. What can I show you?
1: Well, I think I ought to own a Bible.
5: A Bible? Oh, yes, sir. We have some very beautiful Bibles. What did you have in mind?
1: Well, I'm not sure. I always thought a Bible was just a Bible. What are the differences?
5: Well, there are various print sizes. Then there are varying grades of paper and kinds of bindings. Some are indexed. Some have marginal notes, references, and various study guides.
1: I see. Well, I didn't realize there were so many things to consider.
5: Now, the basic content is the same in all of them. They have been translated from the same early manuscripts.
1: I've never owned a Bible in my life, so why don't you just sell me, an average edition of some kind?
5: Well, possibly this one will suit your purpose. It's widely used.
1: Holy Bible. Well, this seems to be it.
5: Yes, sir. You say you've never owned a Bible?
1: That's right. But since I'm planning to be a minister, I thought I really ought to have one. Wouldn't you say that's true?
5: Definitely. Especially a holy Bible.
1: I began reading the Bible, but with very little to no understanding. This troubled me so much that I sometimes went to the church sanctuary in the evening to pray alone. I also read a few widely acclaimed devotionals and commentaries. These books nourished my religious inclinations, but I was still not satisfied. I knew that something was lacking, but had no idea what it might be. There was a lack of reality, a void that wasn't getting filled by getting to the top scholastically or in my religious activities. But 2 days after I finished college, something happened that sent me to see my pastor.
4: Hi, Wayne. Oh, you seem a little upset.
1: Pastor, I got my induction papers.
4: Uh-huh. Well, Wayne, our nation is at war. They need you to help win this war. Is this your first induction notice?
1: No, sir. They sent me two earlier, but each time I got a deferral. I was still in college.
4: Well, whatever position you take in life, military service will enhance you in every way.
1: Thanks, Pastor. So I was off to war. I joined the Navy and tried out for the officer's training program, but my eyesight was too bad. I was tested in electronics and passed. So my involvement was in aviation electronics. My agriculture training was of no value to me at this point, and I left my religious veneer behind me. I had begun to listen to and tell dirty jokes around high school. So, whenever possible, I entertained myself by listening and telling a good joke.
3: So he says, if this ever happens again, I don't want to miss seeing that star.
1: Hey, guys, I can top that one. But this isn't the kind of story you'd tell your sister. This woman, she comes out of a grocery store, and it was winter time, you see. And...
3: You know something, Gute? I think you know more dirty jokes than any guy in this outfit.
1: Well, I've heard a few. I've been at it since high school. Our school was out in the country, so I told jokes to liven things up.
3: Oh, you sure have. And you know how to tell them, too. Hey, you came into the Navy from college, didn't you? What were you studying to be?
1: As a matter of fact, I was majoring in agriculture education, but then I changed my mind a few months ago. I was going to study to be a minister.
6: Come on.
3: Huh?
6: Oh. Well, Reverend, welcome to the group.
7: In a moment, we'll learn how that incident was to affect Wayne Gute. Everybody loves stories with pictures, and that's what we want to offer you. Although these exciting radio dramas are easy to see in the mind's eye, we've gone one step further. We've created a comic book based on the life of Donna Disser, just as her story was told on Unshackled. This pocket-sized booklet tells the true story of a young woman caught up in alcohol and drugs. Many people ask for these comic books as a way to reach young people, or those who would turn away from the Bible or attract. We're offering the Donna Disser comic book to you without charge because we feel sure that after you've read the compelling story, you'll want to pass it along to someone else. It not only reveals God's love and forgiveness that changed Donna Disser's life, but it also contains a clear explanation of the gospel. We publish these comic books in a convenient pocket size that you can carry with you anywhere, ready to share with others. To order your free copy of the Donna Disser comic book, write to Pacific Garden Mission, Chicago, Illinois, 60605. Our email address is unshackled@pgm.org, and please include your address.
1: Being called Reverend by my fellow sailors in a derisive manner, which I certainly deserved, I discovered the hard way that the world around me was pulling me deeper into sin. In this state of mind, I began to attend chapel services while in boot camp, and there I found myself in my first testimony meeting. I sat there amazed as one sailor after another stood up to speak.
5: Well, we all know that coming into the Navy from civilian life takes some adjustments. But I'm grateful to the Lord Jesus Christ. Because I know Him as my Savior, the adjustment has been much easier. You see, new people in new situations can be confusing. Girls, drinking, and carousing is pulling many into dangers that will damage them for life. Sometimes we wonder if the standards we grew up with really are true and reliable. Right there is where a lot of guys go wrong, just because they've never found the real standard for life. But if we're following Jesus Christ, He sets the standard, and it's a true, reliable, and an eternal one. We can find all that we need for life and godliness in the Bible, and the Holy Spirit gives us the strength to stand firm when we'd otherwise fall.
1: I especially noticed that although the men who spoke were not trained speakers, when they gave their testimony of what Christ had done for them, they spoke well and clearly and with such conviction. As I looked on, I found it all a little embarrassing. I said to myself, these guys are fanatics. In December of 1943, I was in Chicago for a month taking special training in electronics at a local college. I had developed the habit of smoking both cigars and cigarettes, as well as drinking sociably. And one evening, after seeing a movie with a couple of friends, we went to a local inn and spent an hour tasting wine. Later, we went out to see the sights of the Windy City when we wandered into the Servicemen's Center at Pacific Garden Mission. We thought it was like a USO. And there we were, involved in conversation with an elderly man in the canteen.
8: Well, glad to have you here, boys. Where's your home?
3: Indiana.
1: I'm from Iowa.
8: Indiana and Iowa. Well, most of us know where we come from, but many don't know where they're going.
3: Any place the Navy sends us, I guess.
8: And after that?
1: Who knows?
8: What about eternity?
3: Eternity?
8: Yeah. Look here. The Bible says, it is appointed unto men once to die, but after this, the judgment. And now look what else it says here in the Gospel of John, chapter 3, beginning with verse 16. Here, you read it for yourselves.
1: For God so loved the world that he gave his only begotten Son, that whosoever believeth in him should not perish but have everlasting life. For God sent not his Son into the world to condemn the world, but that the world, through him, might be saved.
8: My young friends, this is speaking of the Lord Jesus Christ.
1: Boy, am I glad to get out of there fast.
3: What a bunch of fanatics.
1: Yeah, religion's all right, but come on.
3: Yeah, we're Christians too.
1: Of course we are. Here, hey, let's go get something more to drink. After that, it seemed that I encountered one Christian after another. At Corpus Christi, Texas, there was another sailor who opened up his Bible and showed me in verse after verse how God had given Christ to suffer and go through death for our sins. Later, he took me to an informal Bible class where I was amazed to see six sailors and a Marine discussing the book of Titus. They knew a great deal more about it than I had ever heard. After the meeting, we talked.
9: Wayne, I understand from some of the guys that you have plans to become a minister.
1: Yeah, that's what I want to do when I get out of the Navy.
4: But Wayne, you've never really received Christ as your Savior.
1: If you mean, do I have the sort of relationship with him that you fellas have, well, the answer is no.
9: You know, buddy, just owning a Bible and going to church doesn't make you a Christian any more than going to a naval recruitment office makes you a sailor. So how can you be a minister until you receive Jesus as your Savior?
4: Wayne, I want to ask you a simple question. Would you like to become a Christian?
1: Well, that's certainly direct enough, but I don't know what to do.
4: Isn't it a matter of what you do? It's what Christ has already done for you on the cross. The Bible says, "Believe on the Lord Jesus Christ, and thou shalt be saved." It also says, "By grace are ye saved, through faith, and that not of yourselves. It is the gift of God."
9: The operative word here is believe.
4: Right, right. Believe that Jesus died on the cross for your sins. Recognize that your salvation is totally paid for, that the gift of God is yours right now to accept or reject.
1: Fellas, this is all new to me.
9: After 2,000 years, it's the newest thing going. Jesus wants to give you new life.
4: So take it now. Are you ready, Wayne? You have to make the choice, and it's a life and death one.
9: Well?
1: Yes. I say yes.
4: Wonderful.
9: Great. Praise the Lord, brother. Let's pray.
1: I knelt and prayed in a way I had never known before. The Lord heard and answered, and I stood up a new man. And as I began to read the scriptures, I could now understand them. I learned the reason why in 1 Corinthians chapter 2, verse 14, "But the natural man receiveth not the things of the Spirit of God, for they are foolishness unto him. Neither can he know them, because they are spiritually discerned." My friends commented on the change in me because I read my Bible all the time. I committed my life to the Lord for ministry on my way to Pearl Harbor, this time as a Christian. When my tour of duty was finished, I went to seminary. It was there that I met my wife, Kitty, who had been a nurse in the military. We attended the same church and were appointed to be missionaries on the same field. Kitty and I served in Guatemala, where we were married in 1951. Our field of service was with the Mam Indians in northwestern Guatemala, to whom we ministered for 38 years. Kitty established a clinic in 1962 dedicated to curative medicine and public health teaching. But her early focus was on the rearing of our four children. It took me a while to get a handle on the Mam and Spanish languages, so initially my time was spent in personal evangelism, training of elders, deacons, and pastors from the indigenous Indian people. As the Mam churches developed and that outreach expanded, I dedicated myself solely to extension Bible teaching in the Mam languages, which eventually led to the establishment of the Ezra Bible Institute. We began our ministry in 1951 with one Mam church with attendance of 200, and today there are 66 organized churches and 80 satellite congregations with over 22,000 members. And that's my story. Wayne Gutier, a farm kid who grew up outside of any church and thought I could be a minister by buying a Bible and having the desire. I learned, sometimes the hard way, that making that desire a reality comes, first of all, through personal faith in Christ, and then self-discipline and preparation regardless of your own shortcomings. God's word is true, not by might nor by power, but by my Spirit, saith the Lord of hosts.
7: Wayne and Kitty Gutier retired from the mission field in 1989. 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

0: Amen. Turn your Bible, please, to the book of John, the Gospel of John. As these precious girls sang, I wish, I really did, that every preacher could have that kind of singing just before he preaches. I wish that every congregation could have that kind of singing to listen to before the message was brought. And I believe we could if we'd win enough people to Jesus. Because you see, the only people that are fit to sing, that have a song to sing and have the inspiration to sing it with, forget the talent and the training and all the rest. I'm not interested in that right now. It's the people that get born again. You've got to be saved from sin. Jesus said, he that was forgiven of much loved much. And so the girls have a testimony to say and to sing. And so that makes the difference. In John chapter 10, I'm coming up on one of our favorite texts that I never have preached on exactly, I think, as the Lord has led me to preach it tonight. But it's in the 10th chapter. That's one thing about the Bible. You could preach it 1,000 years or 10,000 years. It'd always be fresh and new. I've started through the Bible again this year, of course, and it's mighty fresh and mighty good. And already in the book of Genesis and in the book of Matthew, I've found some things that I'd not seen before. And that's not strange, because I would never be able to plumb the depths of the Word of God. It's inexhaustible, incomparable, and indestructible. And it's not a carnal book, it's a spiritual book. The natural man receiveth not the things of the Bible. You couldn't even get him to read it. But when you get born again, you ought to hunger and thirst after righteousness. And God said, I'll see that you get filled. Verse 1, chapter 10. Verily, verily, I say unto you, he that entereth not by the door into the sheepfold, but climbeth up some other way, the same is a thief and a robber. Now, I'm going to talk to you about a thief tonight. Talk to you about a thief. A thief has definite direction, definite convictions, definite determination. A thief is a very dangerous man, but he's a very determined man. He lives recklessly. He puts his life in his hand and said, shoot it if you can, but I'm going to steal. I'm determined to steal. Now, I'm going to talk about the thieves tonight. Now, the Bible said that there were some robbers along the road over there, and they robbed a man. He fell among thieves. He fell among thieves, and so they robbed him and stripped him, and just about the way people are being treated today. Many people are stripped of their faith. They're stripped of their character. They're stripped of their money. They're stripped of their honor. They're stripped of everything, the joy, the peace. We've got a lot of people that have yielded and have been stripped of everything. I just left a young man. He's been stripped of everything. He's stripped of his mother. His daddy's dead. His wife had to leave him. His two little boys had to give him up. He's stripped of his money. He's stripped of his honor. He's stripped of his job, his business, all of his fine equipment, his 1970 automobile. He's stripped. The old thief by the name of D.O.P.E. Dope stripped him. And he's down for the count. He's hanging between life and death now. And he faces. Now, I had an opportunity, and he had an opportunity, but he turned his back on it, you see. Now, I wish I could say to the girls that are here, you better be sure that you buy up your opportunity while you can. This may be God's last call from Calvary. God's never obligated to call anybody over one time. Ought not to be necessary to be called again. But he said, he that entereth not by the door into the sheepfold, but climbeth up some other way, the same as a thief and a robber. Now, that means that if I try to get to heaven any other way except through the door, that makes me a thief, and I'm trying to steal my way in. And there's one thing you can mark down in your little day book and sign God's name to: there'll be no thieves in heaven. And I'll guarantee you, this city is filled with religious thieves trying to steal their way into heaven. They'll never make it. Nobody will steal up some other way. That's the reason I've lost my appetite for some of the invitations, and said, would you just slip up your hand? Will you just slip down the aisle? Slip nothing. Come a walking and a talking and a stalking and saying, Lord, have mercy on me, a rotten sinner. I mean, what do you want to slip around? Jesus didn't slip up the back way to Calvary. He didn't slip up. He just walked boldly up there and the sun was shining on him until he got up there and everybody knew that he was going to die for their sin. He'd already announced it to the world. He didn't come to live, he came to die, that he might give us life. But he that entereth in by the door is the shepherd of the sheep. To him the porter openeth, and the sheep hear his voice, and he calleth his own sheep by name, and leadeth them out. And when he putteth forth his own sheep, he goeth before them, and the sheep follow him, for they know his voice. Listen, if you want to know who a good shepherd is, you'll see the good shepherd going before his sheep. This is not a part of the message, but a good shepherd is always out ahead of his sheep. He's out ahead of them in his living, in his praying, in his preaching, in his giving. Any preacher that lets his sheep get ahead of him, that preacher is not a good shepherd. The good shepherd goes before his sheep. You say, well, I reckon why? Because if there's any snakes out there, he'll take care of them before the sheep get there. If there's a lion, David was the shepherd lad. He killed a lion and a bear, didn't he? Why? To protect his sheep. His dad committed the care of the sheep to little old David, the shepherd lad. And God gave him supernatural power to do what his daddy told him to do. Why, I suppose David would have had a perfect excuse and a reason if he'd have gone to the house just a-running and jumping and a-hooping and a-hollering. And his daddy said, son, what is the matter? He said, there's a bear out there eating up the lamb. Well, I imagine his daddy would have said, son, well, you certainly did the wise thing by running. I mean, no need you letting him tear you up. I'd rather have you than the lambs and the sheep. Not David. He was a good shepherd. Why, when that lion came a-roaring up the canyon and decided he wanted to have lamb chops for breakfast, David said, well, I'll turn him over to you, son. I don't like the looks of your front teeth. And David could have run home. He didn't. Why? He was a good shepherd. And brother, when Jesus Christ, God's great shepherd, came to this world, he went right out ahead of us and he faced the cross for you and me. That's bigger than any lion or bear, but he walked into the jaws of the thing he hated the most, and that's death. And died for your sins and mine. He was a good shepherd. And when he putteth forth his own sheep, he goes out before them. A stranger will they not follow, but will flee from him, for they know not the voice of strangers. This parable spake Jesus unto them, but they understood not what things they were which he spake unto them. Let's pause at the close of the sixth verse. Now, he said the door is the place where people get in. That's not hard to understand. It's where you get in the house. We have doors here at this house. Now, we have a front door, and we have a side door, and we have a back door. You know, this is a lot of house for just three doors. You ever thought about that? That's all we got in it. I'm talking about, huh? Four, one on each side back here, and one here. One, four doors, 207 feet long. A lot of people living in it, and we have four doors. But listen, there's only one door to God's house. There's no back door. I'm thankful. Of course, if there was, I wouldn't want to go out at it. Fact is, I won't even need the front door anymore. I'm already in. I never want to get out. Amen. But there's just one door and only one. And so there's no way to get to heaven unless you go through the door. You've got to go through the door. Now, there's one question we got to get settled, and I'm going to let the Lord settle it. What is the door? Now, if God says the door is the Virgin Mary, I'm going to head straight for the Virgin Mary. If God says in his word it's the priest, I'm going to go straight to the priest. If God tells me tonight that the door is the Church of Christ, I'm going to go join the Church of Christ. If he says it's a Baptist church, I think I'd even like to join it again, just to be sure. But I want to know what the door is. And when God tells me what the door is, I'm going straight through it. There's no how to go, and I'm going to heaven. The one thing I want to do, Brother Raymond, I want to go to heaven. Now, there are a lot of places that I could go, and I might would like to go if I could preach when I got there, but there's one place I want to go more than any other place, and that's to heaven. I've never been to a place like heaven. They were singing a while ago, what will it be? when we get over young. Well, brother, it's hard for me to imagine, because I've got a good imagination, but it's going to be some. You think of going where every Christian will be. And you think of going to a place where the devil will not be allowed. Brother, that'll be the day and the place. I've never been anywhere the devil didn't show up. Never have. I tell you, I can go to the office and now the old book is. I go out to church and here he is. I get in the airplane and there he is. I never have been anywhere where the devil didn't show up. I'm looking one reason I want to go to heaven. I want to go to a place where he will not be allowed. The song said, and Linda sang, there'll be no strife and no misunderstanding. Well, that'll be a wonderful place. I want to be there. Now I've got to figure out how to get there. No, I don't. I've got to accept what God figured out. That's what's wrong in the world. I'm not trying to figure out everything. Why, listen, everybody's trying to get smart enough to figure everything out. Why, brother, we've got nothing figured out right down here. The government's trying to figure things out. You know, would you let me tell you this? This is very simple and plain, and I used to use it in my liquor fights, but can you imagine America trying to dry up the liquor traffic without turning on the hydrant, turning off the faucet? Did you know one of the things they tell me about an insane man? They'll put him in a room and they want to know how he's getting along, and so they'll say, here's a mop. And they'll turn on a hydrant or a water faucet and say, we want you to mop up the water. Now, if he just goes to mopping and trying to mop up the water without turning off the faucet, he's still insane. Now, that's a simple test. America hadn't even got that much sense. I mean, the governor and the leaders and the senators and the American people that are trying to mop up, they haven't even cut off the faucets yet. Ooh, I tell you, I nearly bust on the inside when I get to thinking about the stupidity and the sin and the blindness of America. I never dreamed when I was born 56 years ago, and neither did my mother and dad or anybody else, that our nation would ever plunge to such depths of sin and be a dope addict nation and a liquor nation, broken homes and all the rest that goes with it. And America's gone. And these preachers are trying to save America. They're spinning the wheels. They ought to get to preaching Jesus and get somebody saved, because somebody's going to get the last person saved and we're going home. That's the reason I have no patience and I have no time for a lot of these patriotic fellow today who's talking about changing the money system. Said he had a thing worked out, you see, and others are trying to save us from communism and others are trying to save the state and the nation and all that. Let me tell you something. If this old book is so, and I know it is, this nation's not going to be saved. She's going down just like the rest of them because she asked for sin instead of righteousness. She asked for liquor instead of the Lord. She asked for the dope needle instead of the Word of God. She asked for immorality instead of purity. Brother, when a nation gets like that, my book tells me that the wicked shall be turned into hell and all the nations that forget God. And righteousness exalteth a nation, but sin is a reproach to any people. And the Bible tells us that we cannot, no nation can survive when she plunges into sin like America has. So what's our job? To get people saved. We've got to get people saved. You know why? I love the work that God has called me to do. We have so many people that come. You know how many of these girls have been saved the last 12 months? Nearly every one of them. You know why? We have reason to believe they're saved, because of the way they sing and live and the convictions, and they'll believe. That's one reason I'm preaching a series of messages on divine healing. I'm preaching a series of messages on faith. You'd say, well, I don't much believe it. That's your hard luck. These girls will believe it because they're still new enough Christians. They'll believe anything I preach to them if it's out of the Word of God and the Holy Spirit telling them it's so. Bunch of old hard tacks and fellas that said, well, I'm just not used to it. Get used to it, praise God. I mean, let God give you some convictions. There'll come a day when you need some divine healing. Old Brother Alfred sitting back there, he remembers some of the heartaches I went through when God started enlarging my faith. And brother, listen, that's when your faith got strengthened too. Did you know that? I remember the time you was down in the Goodyear store or the Goodrich or something else. You know, you sitting down there working for somebody else and scared to death and thought he'd be there the rest of his life and decided one day he just got up enough courage, said, I'm going in the real estate business. He plunged out in the real estate business. And God has blessed him. But it took faith for him to do it. But faith. Let me tell you something. You know why people in the pew don't have faith? Our preachers are not living by faith and preaching the faith they ought to preach. Preacher get up and said, "Well, I just don't know what I'll do. I hope I'll have enough retirement to keep me, you know. And I'm looking forward to the time I'm going to retire." Well, he's retired already. He just don't know it. Why, dear friends, I don't want a bunch of strings like that. I'd just rather trust God, because if you trust man, you just get what man can give you. Trust God, you get what God can give you. And God's got the biggest bank account. Why, I'd rather trust my heavenly father than my earthly father. My earthly father died. My heavenly father's feeling fine. Just talk to him while I'm going away out here. Just call him up sometime. Say, "Father, how you feeling?" See what he tells you. Yeah. Oh, listen. Let's read on. I'm kind of getting happy here tonight. "I don't know what the door is." Verse 7. "Then said Jesus unto them again, Verily, verily, I say unto you, I am the door of the sheep." There's the door. There's the door. You know, a lot of people put beautiful doors in. That's a beautiful door out there on our building. Beautiful front on the building, you know, the old colonial pillars and so forth. And I think it's nice. But listen, the most beautiful door I've ever seen in my life is Jesus Christ. He's my door. He's the door. You know, that settles some things. Somebody said, "Well, now, I'll tell you, you need the key. You don't need the key if you have the door." I'm not going through the keyhole. I'm going through the door. Amen? I'm not a keyhole Christian. I'm a door Christian. Why, sure, it's what he said. He, Jesus, said, "I am the door. I am the door. All that ever came before me are thieves and robbers, but the sheep did not hear them. I am the door. By me, if any man enter in, he shall be saved, and shall go in and out and find pasture, liberty and freedom." Now, I've come to my text, verse 10. "The thief cometh not but for to steal and to kill and to destroy." Think about that. He said, "I'm coming with my mind made up. And this is what I'm going to do. I'm going to steal, and I've got to kill. If I have to kill to do it, I'm going to kill." Isn't that what the thief will do? Then he said, "Not only that, I'm going to steal, I'm going to kill, and then I'm going to destroy." That's exactly what the religious thief does. First of all, he'll steal your faith. He'll kill your usefulness. And he'll destroy your life and your home and your peace and your joy and everything. That's exactly. And the worst thief is the religious thief. Any man that will shackle. You know what Jesus said one day? He talked about going fishing, you know. He said, there are some people that need to go fishing. And he said they ought to take a great big old stone with them. And when they get out into the deepest water and realize they can't stand in it and it's too deep to swim, they ought to tie the great big millstone around their neck and then wave goodbye to the world and jump overboard and go down and never come up. You know who he's talking about? He said, any man that'll put a stumbling block before one of these little ones, anybody that'll hinder one of these little ones, it'd be better to take a millstone and tie it around his neck and jump overboard. You know, he's talking about a man that would hinder or hamper the faith of a little Christian. You have no right to put a stumbling stone in front of some of these little children. What would you think about a little child out here on the road? And maybe the little thing is 2 years old and has started to cross the highway. And the cars were coming and really traveling fast. And you just kind of passed the little child up. 2 years old, little old fellas kind of wobbling lightly across the highway. And the truck didn't see it. And you just kind of dropped a two before in front of it. And the little old fella stumbled over it and hit the concrete. And the car ran over it. Don't you suppose you'd have some charge to face one day? Now then, he said, don't put something in front of a little one. Mothers and daddies, don't put stumbling blocks. I just read a letter a while ago, and I've been trying to call him on the telephone. a little girl, 17 years old. She weighs 87 pounds. She lives with a drunkard mother, and her mother has beat her and whipped her, and the little girl became so discouraged and weary until she listened to the sweet talk of a sinner that said, "Honey, I'll take you out of all of this if you'll go with me." And she was so anxious to leave her home yonder in another state until she listened to him, and he seduced her. And she came home and told her mother, "Mother, I'm in trouble now." Where did the fellow go? She didn't know. He left her. He pulled out. He was the thief. And left a little girl that had been robbed of a very precious thing, her virtue. And the little girl, you know what her mother did? Instead of being sympathetic, that drunkard mother knocked her down in the floor and began to beat her and kick her. And took her to one of these cutthroat doctors and then brought her back home. And the mother, in a little two-room apartment, brings a drunkard in every day that he wants to come. And from the time that that little girl was 12 years old until her 17th birthday, that mother has been the most illicit and immoral woman on the face of the earth in the presence of that little girl. And that little girl is so desperate until she said, "I'm determined to commit me some crime worthy of a prison sentence. I've got to get out of this home," and she's planning now. And I've been trying to call her today, and I'm going to call again tonight and in the morning, and that little bundle of 87 pounds needs to be rescued. Brother, the time has come. It seems to me that all of God's people ought to put out an all-loving, compassionate front to rescue people like that that won't have. You think of the desperation of a little girl like that and being so near to despair in her own life. He said, "The thief cometh not but for to steal and to kill and to destroy. I am come that they might have life and that they might have it more abundantly." That's my text.
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0: This is A Light for Your Pathway, the daily reading of a proverb. All scripture portions are from the King James Version of the Bible. And now, today's proverb. Today's Light for Your Pathway comes from Proverbs chapter 25. These are also Proverbs of Solomon, which the men of Hezekiah, king of Judah, copied out. It is the glory of God to conceal a thing, but the honor of kings is to search out a matter. The heaven for height, and the earth for depth, and the heart of kings is unsearchable. Take away the dross from the silver, and there shall come forth a vessel for the finer. Take away the wicked from before the king, and his throne shall be established in righteousness. Put not forth thyself in the presence of the king, and stand not in the place of great men. For better it is that it be said unto thee, Come up hither, than that thou shouldest be put lower in the presence of the prince whom thine eyes have seen. Go not forth hastily to strive, lest thou know not what to do in the end thereof when thy neighbor hath put thee to shame. Debate thy cause with thy neighbor himself, and discover not a secret to another, lest he that heareth it put thee to shame, and thine infamy turn not away. A word fitly spoken is like apples of gold and pictures of silver. As an earring of gold and an ornament of fine gold, so is a wise reprover upon an obedient ear. As the cold of snow in the time of harvest, so is a faithful messenger to them that send him, for he refresheth the soul of his masters. Whoso boasteth himself of a false gift is like clouds and wind without rain. By long forbearing is a prince persuaded, and a soft tongue breaketh the bone. Hast thou found honey? Eat so much as is sufficient for thee, lest thou be filled therewith and vomited. Withdraw thy foot from thy neighbor's house, lest he be weary of thee and so hate thee. A man that beareth false witness against his neighbor is a maul and a sword and a sharp arrow. Confidence in an unfaithful man in time of trouble is like a broken tooth and a foot out of joint. As he that taketh away a garment in cold weather, and as vinegar upon nitre, so is he that singeth songs to an heavy heart. If thine enemy be hungry, give him bread to eat, and if he be thirsty, give him water to drink, for thou shalt heap coals of fire upon his head, and the Lord shall reward thee. The north wind driveth away rain, so doth an angry countenance a backbiting tongue. It is better to dwell in the corner of the housetop than with a brawling woman and in a wide house. As cold waters to a thirsty soul, so is good news from a far country. A righteous man falling down before the wicked is as a troubled fountain and a corrupt spring. It is not good to eat much honey, so for men to search their own glory is not glory. He that hath no rule over his own spirit is like a city that is broken down and without walls. We trust that the power of God's Word on today's edition of Light for Your Pathway was a blessing. Tune in again to Light for Your Pathway.
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just what you mean to me. 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
8: Well, good morning everyone. 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I'm Janelle Garcia.
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8: 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And let's get into some good encouraging gospel music to start this morning right. Our first song goes out to Lay and Pass, Holy, Holy, Holy by the Everlasting Praise Publications.

Good morning po, Sister Shina Mikuwa. Thank you so much for requesting this next song, I'll Never Forsake You by the Steve Perry Evangelistic Association.

That was I Woke Up This Morning by the Faith Music Missions, requested by Sylvia Candido, with a greeting, good morning to all the listeners and have a good day everyone. Well, you're listening to Good Morning Urdaneta on Anchor Radio and we're broadcasting live from Crossroads Baptist Church. I'm Janelle Gerse and I am here with Grace Avila and we're glad you're here with us this morning. And here's our next song requested by Karen Trumpo, How Big Is God by Gail Ross.

Right now, it's 18 minutes past the hour and the temperature is 23.8 degrees. We're looking at a high today of 32.4 with about 44% chance of rain. And here's the song requested by Jason Peralta, The Love of God by Greg Nash.

Well, it's trivia time here on Good Morning Urdaneta. Have your companion app ready because we'll be sending out today's trivia question during this next song. And here, and the first five listeners with the correct answer will receive two song credits. And our trivia song goes out to Lolita Rosario, Blessed Be the Name by Tom Fitt and Billy Ray Hearn.

Our trivia question was, what animal spoke to Balaam? And the correct answer is a donkey. Well, congratulations to John Chua, Sylvia Candido, Leian Paz, and Prudencio Ulup Sr. Each of you received 2 song credits and a point towards this weekly total. And here's our next song requested by Prudencio Ulup Sr. That's What Grace Is For by Stephen and Whitney Trimble.

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And next up is a song entitled Everything He Forgot by Cecily Hamilton and Friends, requested by Sheena Mae Gutierrez.

Here's a song entitled Another Day of Grace by the Bible Truth Chorale and Orchestra, requested by John Chua with a greeting, a pleasant morning po sa ating lahat.

Okay, everyone, it's time for our next trivia here on Anchor Radio or the Neta. Get those companion apps ready because we'll be sending out today's trivia question during this next song. 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And the third person who answers correctly will also receive a 10 peso voucher. And here's our trivia song requested by Jacqueline Daleha, Forever Written Down by the Hiles Anderson College.

our trivia question was, what happened to Daniel after he gave thanks to God by his open window? The correct answer is, he was thrown into the den of lions. Well, congratulations to Lolita Rosario because you were the third person with the correct answer and you win a 10 peso voucher. And the remaining listeners with the correct answer were John Chua, Ricky Hendrix, Lolita Leon Paz, and Sheena Mikua. Each of you received 2 song credits which you can use to request your favorite songs throughout the day. And everyone who had the correct answer will receive a point toward this week's total. And here's our next song requested by Irene Crescentia, Let the Sun Shine Again by the Dwight Smith Family.

Thank you so much, Brother Ricky Hendricks, for sending in that song, O Wondrous Love by the Steve Pettit Evangelistic Team. And here's a reminder from Good Morning Urdaneta. Don't miss Teen Talk with Carlo Simon. 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It's an exciting time where we feature the requests, comments, and jokes of our teen listeners. 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Here's your song, How Can I Keep From Singing by the Hiles Anderson College.

0: That was We Wish You a Merry Christmas by Bruce Fry, requested by Carla Simon. Well, that wraps it up for another hour here on Good Morning Urdaneta. We'll queue up the rest of your songs so you can listen throughout the rest of the day.
1: 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And our final song goes out to King James Mikua, Love Lifted Me by the Wisman Family. 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
0: And I'm Janelle Garcia. Thank you, everyone, and have a great day.